All right, folks. All right, check out this one. I keep playing this Morphia album by Eva Lazarus and Mungo's Hi-Fi. Here's another, yet another awesome track. Check this out. Yeah.

Ah, heck yeah, folks. Hope you've been enjoying the vinyl I'm spinning here on KGN 106.9 LPFM. I'm DJ Static Ranger. You're listening to Spin Class every Friday, 6-7 p.m. You're going to hear, the GMs that I like when I'm feeling the Friday vibes. And I hope they align with yours. Well, if they don't, tell me. You tell me what to play. Maybe I'll play some cool stuff that I don't even know yet, you know? Maybe it's fate. Well, heck, until then, I got some interesting information for y'all. We've been in a Stage 2 band for a while, but now, as of August 21st, which is today, the Chaffee County Sheriff's Office announced a change in fire restriction status. Chaffee County is now under Stage 1 fire restrictions, effective for Salida, Buena Vista, Poncha Springs, and unincorporated Chaffee County. Under Stage 1, open fires are prohibited with limited exceptions. Fires are allowed only within permanently constructed fire grates or fire rings at developed campgrounds or on private property. Charcoal grills are also permitted at private residences. Fireworks remain prohibited. More information can be found at chaffeecounty.org. All right, well, where were we last at here? Let's see. Well, first off the top, of course, Debbie Deb, Lookout Weekend. Hope you're all having a fun one. It's quite nice out. It's pretty gorgeous. After that, We Weren't Made for This by Eva Lazarus and Mungo's Hi-Fi off that morning.

Fire album. Every song on there is a banger, I promise you. And after that, some Gorillaz and Space Monkeys, Strictly Rub-A-Dub, my Like It Comes Home album. After that, Tell Me Which One by Admiral Tibbet and Shabba Ranks. All right, this next one, though, fresh, just came in. This one has been on pre-order for a few months now. Oh, let's see, some Daptones records? I don't know if you get into some Daptone. You should, if you don't yet. This is the Womack Sisters, and this is their debut album. Check out this track. Yeah. You know it's good.

Yeah, that's the Womack Sisters. Ah, If I Let You. Pretty sweet debut album. You gotta check that one out. That's Daptone Records. All right, into more albums I keep playing, and every song's a banger on them. Here's another one of these albums.

Ah, yeah, Kendra Morris back with me off next. Oh, I was trying to figure out when I was setting up this show, like, what do I play after Kendra Morris? She's got a strong voice. And I'm like, you know, maybe something you all haven't heard in a while on here on KHN. And, yeah, have you ever heard of Sister Rosetta Tharpe? Now that, she's got a wild voice. I got an album here from Live in Limoges, France. From that was like the Grand Theater, November 11th, 1966. Here's another little tribute to all these awesome women with these wildly deep, amazing voices. Check this one out.

morning. 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I believe I'll go down to the river and

play Sister Rosetta Tharpe, y'all. I've been wanting to play her this whole, like, I'm on show 29. I haven't wanted to play her since the beginning. I couldn't find a spot to fit in. I don't play a lot of gospel. But dang her voice. All right, more bangers.

0: Well, folks, that was Todd Albright. Train that carried my girl from town. That album is Detroit 12-String Blues and Rags. Highly recommend. A lot of these albums I've been playing so far, like every song is great on them. Just saying for all the folks that want to take some notes, go listen to some new music if you've never heard it before. Or if you have, I hope you've been enjoying. This is Spin Class right here. Vinyl only every 6 to 7 p.m. here on KHEN 106.9. And I have another DJ in the house.
1: It's DJ Rerot.
0: Hey, what's up, man?
1: Oh, nothing too much. I'm enjoying the crackle. And the crackle of the vinyl.
0: You ate too much what?
1: Pasta. I just shoveled pasta into my... I need this healing... This healing gospel are bad right now.
0: Yeah, this legend walks in and he's like, I don't know if I can get on the radio at the moment because I ate a lot of pasta. And I was like, we're definitely going to get you on the radio. Plus, this mate right here, he was over at my house just like, what, a couple hours ago?
1: I thought I could pull a show like Mr. Static Ranger. I got some work to do is what I found out.
0: Oh, no, he does not have work to do. I've actually played it. There might be some stuff in here in the next chunk of this music that you might have actually pulled. Plus, I don't know if you know this song, but it kind of fits in the vibes, I believe, of what you were pulling. It's some Pokey Lafarge.
1: Ooh.

0: Alright, DJ Root Rod, did that fit the vibes you were feeling?
1: That's pretty much where I was going. That's really, I would say, decomposing the pasta in my stomach with some beautiful tunes.
0: Oh, good, good. Alright, well, we got some more, but in terms of get it before it's gone here, I got a yard sale to talk about. This is an important yard sale, y'all. Listen up. Ramson Alley's Clubhouse will hold its annual yard sale on Saturday, August 22nd from 10 a.m. to 4 p.m. and Sunday, August 23rd from 10 a.m. to 2 p.m. in Salida. 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You got anything sweet to drop off? It all goes to a great cause over there. And if you want to go shopping, I hear there's some pretty cool stuff getting piled up. So better get it before it's gone. Oh, so this next one.
1: What's up with this next one?
0: We were chatting about some Ween, man.
1: Ah, some Ween. I hear they're repressing.
0: Yeah, they did. And that's how I can actually pick one up, because my goodness, they were expensive before. But thank you, Ween, for repressing some vinyl.
1: Thank you, Ween.
0: We'll get after that. Oh, yeah.

All right, that was Bananas in Blue by Ween. Before we get to anything else, I got another great PSA for you. Hurry up, it is next week. Not this weekend, next weekend. The great Colorado versus Texas Tomato War is scheduled for Saturday, August 29th at the Meadows in Buena Vista. The event includes organized tomato-tossing activities along with family-oriented programming throughout the afternoon. Gates open at 1 p.m. with the youth event scheduled for 4:30 and the main event, that's the adults, at 5 p.m. Additional information is available at tomatowar.org. Well, we got to keep after this or we'll never get through all this music. Heck, I might even have to cut a track already. But speaking of states that we all love here, this is the Beach Boys.

Well, y'all, I only got about 20 seconds left here on Spin Class. Thank you for listening. 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I'm DJ Static Razor. Well, maybe I'll play you the rest of this one the next show around. See you next Friday. Up next, Radio Roller Coaster. 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

0: And you'll end up in trouble here on KHAN 106.9. Tonight, you're, and I am, and we are all together right now, here on air, live on KHAN 106.9. I'm in the stew with, what's our DJ?
1: It's DJ Root Rot.
0: DJ Root Rot. And, Static Ranger.
2: What?
0: In the distance.
2: Hey,
0: you're still here.
2: Hey, I'm alive.
0: Riding away on his all-vinyl record player horse. Who writes this stuff? Anyways, it's another fried egg night. We made it, folks. Sorry I couldn't be with you last week. I was in yonder distance, in the creek of the meadows, enjoying some French-Canadian poutine. That's right. Around this time, I was enjoying some succulent poutine all the way from Quebec. But enough of my food habits. We are fighting the ghost of the station right now. Our board is all clucked up. So if anything goes wrong, we already told you why. And if our kids are ugly, it's your fault. Take it away, Loretta Lynn.

0: yourself. Now, I wish you'd take them curlers out of your hair and go put on a little makeup and get out of that house coat before supper.
1: Huh. Well, let me tell you something, Conway. Considering everything that I went through today, I look like a movie star.
0: Yeah. Ruth Pleasley.
1: Thank you.
0: Besides that, all of our kids took after your part of the family
1: oh,
0: anyway.
1: Oh, they did, huh?

0: The Stooges, brought to you by Pop Igwood. Popular Igwood, as he was known in his friend circle. Yeah. For that, we had Stevie Wonder with You Are the Sunshine of My Life. And let's see, before that, we had Billy Preston with You Are So Beautiful, I believe. And yeah, that was Billy Preston. That was a good one. That was nice. And of course, You Could Be More As You Are, Can't You See? By Sade Bonheur. You are listening to KN 106.9 here in the afternoon, in the PM. I'm your host in Radioland, Dog McCoy. 7:33, and we got the gang in the house. We got brand new G-Day.
1: Yeah, I'm the G-Day.
0: Welcome, G-Day. What's good?
2: Yo, what up? What up? What up?
1: Chilling at the coop.
0: Cool. How was your first show?
1: It was fun. Yeah. I had a good time. Yeah. Got to dance a bunch, and you can't complain about that.
0: So. Ooh, yeah.
2: Yeah, what is this new show we're speaking of,
1: Oh,
2: folks?
1: This is On the Dance Floor with DJ B. Gnarly.
0: Ooh.
2: That's right. Hot new show here on KHEN, your community radio station. This is DJ Cat Wrangler.
0: It's Doc McCoy.
2: This is Radio Roller Coaster.
0: And watch out for that turn.
2: Tonight's theme is
0: technical difficulties. I mean, you are.
1: I am.
2: You are.
0: I am.
2: First hour is.
0: The first hour, you are. Second hour, I am.
2: That's right.
0: You're right.
2: And if you're confused, just keep listening to the songs, and you might also just be more confused. But also, you could give us a call at 719-539-1069, and we can explain the theme better. Or you can just request a song.
0: Yeah, yeah. If you need, like, a PowerPoint or a spreadsheet, we got you. Mm-hmm. We have a full explanation of why you are, I am.
2: I know you are, but what am I?

0: You're Dead, You're Dead, You're Dead by Norman Tanaga. Before that, we had Biz Markie with Just a Friend. You Can Have It All by George McRae. And Baby, You're My Kind by Balasam Deary. It's 7:47 in the p.m. Hope you're having a great fried egg out there, Radioland.
1: Oh, I got some very important public service announcements for you.
0: We are now in, you guessed it, a stage one fire ban, down from stage two. As of August 21st, Chaffee County Sheriff's Office announced a change in the fire restriction status. Chaffee County is now under a stage one fire restriction, effective in Salida, Buena Vista, Poncha Springs, and unincorporated Chaffee County. Under stage one, open fires are prohibited with limited exceptions. Fires are allowed only within permanently constructed fire grates or fire rings at developed campgrounds or on private property. Charcoal grills are also permitted at private residences. Fireworks remain prohibited. More information can be found at chaffeecounty.org. Let's see. Saturday, August 29th, at the Meadows in Buena Vista, is the Great Colorado versus Texas Tomato War scheduled for Saturday, 29th. The event includes organized tomato tossing activities with family-oriented programming throughout the afternoon. Gates open at 1 p.m. with the youth event scheduled for 4:30 and the main event at 5 p.m. Additional information can be found, is available at tomatowar.org. And we're going to get back to the music. We've been dinking and danking around. It's getting dank out here, man. Dinking and danking here on the radio roller coaster. I don't know what happened to my voice, man. But this hour, you are. Any songs that are about you being a person, calling the other person a thing and or a object or a feeling, perhaps. Let's see, what else we got? What else we got? The next hour, we will be doing songs about I am. So if I am what I am, I am. But let's try some Tina Turner. Let's pump it up. Top of the hour, coming up.

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0: We're at the top of the hour, and we're having technical difficulties, so I have to read our underwriters. I'll be with you in just one moment. It's a lovely Friday here on the Radio Roller Coaster, and we will be switching themes in just one moment. 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It is open Monday through Saturday at the corner of G Street and Highway 50. More information and seasonal hours can be found at 719-239-0392. 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And finally, KHEN is also brought to you by... viewers like you. 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You heard it here first, folks. We're down to a stage one fire ban. That's right. You can think about lighting your fireworks, but can't still. You are allowed to have a charcoal fire on private property, and you are allowed to light your fire pit as long as you are safely doing so in your own area. So no bonfires, no smokeouts, but cookouts are acceptable. You're listening to the Radio Roller Coaster, the wildest ride in the wilderness. And I'm Dog McCoy, filling in for Dog McCoy. And, you know, I had to punch in earlier, and we're jamming some Charlie Crockett. Keep jamming.

I'm trying to be the man you need by Raining Sound. Before that, we had a one, Barbara Lewis with Baby I'm Yours. That, in fact, was not an Arctic Monkeys original song. That was

Lewis. For that, we had The Proclaimers with I'm Gonna Be, I'm a Kid by Jadu Hart and Charlie Crockett. I'm Working. And in fact, we worked it out here in the studio. Technical difficulties have been solved by the Static Ranger. One day, we'll get Tonto to congratulate him, give him a prize for his outstanding achievements in the field. But until then, here's some bread.

Oh, you're a feminist? Name every woman. Chaka Khan. Oh! 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It's been an I Am, We Are All Together here on KHN 106.9. A little esoteric theme for the evening. And we got about 4 or 5 minutes left here in the show. So I'm going to play you this little jam, one of my favorite little jams, here on the Wham Bam Thank You Man, KHN 106.9. Catch y'all on the flippy floppy.

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6: 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On Friday night, I like to dance. 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On Friday night I like to dance. I dance, dance, dance, and dance. 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So I dance.

0: Cahen, it's Friday night. You are now hopping off the radio roller coaster and listening to Global Grooves with DJ Dipstick. Blackstrap Molasses, my co-host, isn't here tonight, but we have a special guest in the studio. What's your name, special guest?
1: DJ Sidetrack.
0: DJ Sidetrack. DJ Sidetrack's here, is going to be playing us some live tunes in just a moment. We're going to do a quick interlude with some influence of the songs you're going to hear live. This is a band both of us love. They're called Two Runner. Got about three people in it, though. And this is Late Dinner. Stay tuned for some live tunage from DJ Sidetrack.

0: That was Late Dinner by Two Runner. Not too long ago, we just saw Two Runner at the Dillon Amphitheater, and it was one of the best shows I've seen in a long time. They're very cool.
1: We boogied.
0: Mm-hmm. We boogied hard to that. If you can imagine that. We were the hardest in the crowd, for sure. So, yeah, introduce yourself one more time for the listeners who are just coming in.
1: Yeah, my name is DJ Sidetrack. I've played on this show once before, almost a year ago now.
0: Mm-hmm.
1: And I haven't played pretty much anywhere else since then. So
0: this is the place to play.
1: That's right.
0: Yeah, I'm liking the bringing in my friends and having them play songs on the show. What are you going to be playing for us? What's your instrument?
1: I've got the banjo here, my good old trusty gold tone.
0: Mm-hmm.
1: And we'll see what I play.
0: What type of music do you feel like influences your playing the most?
1: I think a lot of times folk influences me the most, not so much bluegrass, just because it seems more approachable as somebody who hasn't really taken lessons before and is pretty much self-taught. It just seems like there's more that I can do with folk than with other genres, but thanks to you, DJ Dipstick, I've recently also started experimenting with singing some songs in Spanish and playing on my banjo, which is fun, and I'd like to do a little more of that, but it's proven interesting blending the traditional sound of the banjo, just the twang and everything, mm-hmm. with the Spanish.
0: Yeah, because I feel like off the top of my head, I can't think of an equivalent in Latin America to the sound of a banjo. Like, my mind goes to more lutes and guitars, yeah. and drums than it does like something equivalent to something twangy the way yeah. a banjo is.
1: In my experience, there aren't too many harsh sounds yeah. mm-hmm. in that kind of music, but it could be cool to introduce that.
0: Since this is

0: But it always just inspires me to hear the creativity that global artists use when they're blending sounds that are more kind of modern and a little bit more common around the world with more traditional ones. And so, in that sense, I would say I like to take inspiration from that music as well.
1: Just the poeticness too. Like, there's so many songs in Spanish where you know my Spanish isn't the best, but I can't even begin to comprehend it just because of how poetic it is. Like, there's not a way to say it in English the way that it's said in XYZ language. And that's like very common with a lot of the music we play here. Like, there's not a way to say it in English. It can only be said in its native tongue. I love that.
0: Another thing that's cool is listening to songs that the language it's written and sung in isn't one that you speak, and how the message can a lot of times still be transferred, albeit not as strongly, probably, but just through the instruments themselves.
1: Exactly. So our interludes today between live playing and us chatting is going to be some of our favorite folk songs we share together, and a lot of songs in Spanish that we like, but mainly all songs from women, except for one on this
0: That's
1: playlist.
0: right.
1: This is ladies' night tonight. But yeah, what are you gonna kick it off with for us?
0: Well, I see we got a local honeys on the queue, so I may as well start with one of theirs. They're a real cool duo, primarily duo. I know they play with a few more people now, but from Kentucky, writing about a lot of really pertinent themes from the South. And I'm going to start it off with the LNN Don't Stop Here Anymore, which isn't their song originally, but it's one that I think they do real well. It's
1: I
0: just
1: love this
0: haunting
1: one.
0: and amazing. So my version is based most off of their inspiration.
1: All right.

0: Oh yeah, seriously, it's such a haunting song.
1: It is very haunting,
0: especially the kudzu part. Like, I can just see that.
1: I can.
0: It reminds me of home, just like old buildings mm-hmm. being taken over by it.
1: It feels like such a lucid dream when I sing it. It's like I'm just watching it happen.
0: Yeah, I feel like I just see, like, walking through ghost town, just cracked sidewalks, vines mm-hmm. everywhere. Just that longing look.
1: Very powerful.
0: They're just, yeah, if you don't listen to the Local Honeys, I'm going to hardcore plug that right now. Local Honeys are incredible
1: mm-hmm.
0: and have some really weird music.
1: Yeah.
0: Just like a extraordinary blend of, I don't know, almost synthy sounding with folk sounding that I've not heard from other people.
1: Mm-hmm.
0: Especially that song We Love. Mm-hmm. It's just,
1: yeah,
0: so good.
1: Yeah, they're real innovative.
0: Please come to Colorado.
1: Cool, I know.
0: And see us.
1: What's up with that? East Coast only, man. Come on.
0: What else you got for us right now?
1: Let's see. I could go with Landslide.
0: Yeah, everybody in Salida loves that song.
1: Everybody loves that song everywhere.
0: Let's do it.

0: That one's a little low for me.
1: You can get your voice so low, though.
0: Yeah.
1: You have so much range. I can't get high yet. Mm-hmm. It takes, like, a lot of liquid for me to even try. That song is always, like, it's not a funny song, but it's funny the way, like, I felt it even as a kid, and you, like, don't even know that feeling. That, like, you just know.
0: You know there's something.
1: You know you're going to feel that one day, and that song just reminds me of that. Like, I feel like, I don't know, first time I heard it, we were, like, kids.
0: Totally.
1: And it's like, whoa, that's going to be us one day.
0: Yeah.
1: Looking at a snow-covered hill.
0: No, we do.
1: I think we do a little interlude, maybe a couple PSAs, and then get back to it.
0: Let's do it.
1: Do you have something you want? Mm. We could play this. We're talking about the Local Honeys a lot.
0: I mean,
1: we
0: may as well start with that one.
1: This is the Space Girl song by the Local Honeys. It's probably one of the best songs ever made.
0: I would say it is.
1: It might be. And, you know, like, these are my opinions. They don't reflect Kahan staff, volunteers, underwriters, or board of directors, but it might be.
0: Yep, and you'll probably agree.
1: Space Girl song by the Local Honeys. And then we'll switch it into some Spanish tunes, maybe a couple PSAs for you guys, and back to some live tunage.

0: 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We're going to do some PSAs real quick. 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It's a really cool show that we have. Always liked that one. Yeah, we're going to kick it back to DJ Sidetrack with some more tunes. What's up next for us?
1: Next, I could do a couple different ones. I could do one that's more bluegrass leaning that I've been working on recently, or I could play one of the songs that I've been experimenting with in Spanish. You have any ideas for this next song?
0: I feel like I want both. But okay. Surprise us on the order.
1: All right. Get my banjo tuned up right.
0: Well, Sidetrack's tuning her banjo. I just want to say thank you to all of our listeners tonight. We could not do community radio without you. And we so, so, so appreciate and love this opportunity to be here every Friday night, sharing the music we love with the people we love. And yeah, just a big community heartfelt thank you from DJ Dipstick.
1: All right, here we go.

0: That was Say Darlin' Say by Dirk Powell. He's a really cool musician. He does some old-time bluegrass songs and some of his own, but in almost all of them, he plays pretty much every bluegrass instrument, but all by himself, just looping the tracks.
1: That's cool.
0: And it's insane what he can do with each one.
1: Is he a new age artist?
0: I think that he's within the past, like, 30, 40 years. Mm-hmm. That's my impression, but I'm not sure about that.
1: Mm-hmm. Yeah, I love that one. Mm-hmm. The song's just so cute.
0: I know. I love it.
1: It's so cute. And then the little Spanish experiment song.
0: All right.
1: Next.
0: Let's go. Let's do it. I've mostly played this on my sister's classical guitar when I was visiting home and didn't have my banjo. So it might sound a little bit funny, but this is a show of experimentation if I know anything.
2: Community radio that's volunteer-led, baby.
0: That's right. So we're going to go for it. This one's called Sin Documentos by, actually, I'm not sure it's originally by, but I really like the version by Julieta Venegas. I believe it is an older Spanish folk song, though. I'm going to try a little bit of whistling, too. I don't know if it'll pick it up that
2: it will.
0: Well.
2: No, it will.
0: Okay. I gotta wet my lips.

0: rosa perché la vida contigo no va a terminar.
1: I love it.
0: Thanks.
1: I think banjo Spanish songs go.
0: Yeah. Good to know.
1: That sounded so good. I feel like it might be a good excuse to learn more claw hammer too, maybe.
0: Oh, you're if so
1: a lot of
0: right.
1: It's quick strumming.
0: Yeah.
1: That'd be cool.
0: Yeah.
1: That sounded awesome, though.
0: I've been needing more of an excuse to learn the claw hammer, as if enough don't already exist. The Two Runner show that we saw, the lead singer and banjoist, she was great at claw hammer.
1: Amazing.
0: It was safe
1: it
0: to
1: was
0: watch.
1: Mesmerizing to watch.
0: Mm-hmm.
1: So cool. But yeah, I love that. I feel like you can play anything on banjo.
0: Yeah.
1: It might be a little quirky.
0: It just might be a little different, but there's nothing wrong with that.
1: I think that's a good interlude into a couple Spanish songs that you curated here, and maybe we do a couple more here and close out in just a little while.
0: Let's do
1: I'm
0: it.
1: I'm just going to let it go down the line.

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We got about 3 minutes till the top of the hour here, so I'm going to let this next song play so we don't cut off your singing, and then we'll get back into a couple more live songs for the last half hour of the show. Thanks for listening.

0: All right, back to the live tunage. Ooh, DJ yeah. Sidetrack.
1: We've got a real special one for you coming yes, up.
0: This is a dipstick request.
1: And it'll be a collab too, because dipstick's
0: yeah, you'll hear some. Me. You'll hear me in the background.
1: I've never played this one before, but I've sung it with all my heart.
2: You might have too.
1: I sure hope you have. We need the fiddle, though, for the haunting first note.
2: Oh, no.

0: Yeah, girl.
1: Yeehaw!
0: We'll work on that one a little bit for next time.
2: Classic.
0: Classic.
2: It's a classic one.
0: That's right. Should I do another? You want to play a song?
2: Oh, we can do another. Oh, and if you didn't know, that was John Party. Cover.
0: John
2: Party. Yeah, the party boy.
0: That's right.
2: Yeah, let's do another. What you got?
0: I don't have many others I've been working on recently. I could go with the good old classic Irene.
2: You know, I love that one. I'll hear it anytime.
0: All right.
2: I'll sing in the background
0: Let's
2: of that
0: do
2: one,
0: it.
2: Too.
0: This one's called Irene by the Honeycutters, a band from where I'm from, Western North Carolina.

0: That's the first one I ever played in front of an audience, and I still think it's my go-to. You sang along very nicely.
1: Thank you.
0: Definitely added.
1: Thank you.
0: Yeah.
2: I said thank you, but I was away from the mic, so I don't know if you could hear it. That song reminds me, like, it's not even similar genre or anything, but our good buddy, old pal, Anna, who I've honestly shouted out on this show, like, a lot, she loved the song Kids by MGMT, you know that song?
0: Yeah.
2: And it reminds, like, it's just, like, a similar nostalgia in the songs.
0: Just very wholesome and lighthearted and playful, but also with a deeper message there. I like it.
2: Yeah, I love that song. But same just feeling of nostalgia for youth in it.
0: Mm-hmm. Got one more I do, if you want. Play what some else? More songs.
2: What else you got?
0: I've got Lightning Strikes by Esther Rose. It's a good one.
2: Yeah, that is good. I do know that song. This one would be fun to learn.
0: That one would be fun to learn.
2: I love that song. Yeah. I would love to learn that.
0: Let's learn it. Banjo duet.
2: Yes, banjo duet. Dipstick got a banjo. I'm going to be working hard until we can play dueling banjos on air for
0: you guys. Oh, yeah. I've already got that.
2: Crazy.
0: One,
2: so.
0: This one's a little bit of a stretch for my voice, but I'll make it work.

0: Yeah, I like that one.
1: Yeah, she's good. I don't listen to her like exclusively, but with all the other music I listen to, she always is just thrown in my mixes.
0: Mm-hmm. Yeah, I like a lot of her stuff.
1: I love to learn this song too. Oh, yeah.
0: I don't know if I knew that one.
1: I'll play it right now. We'll do a little interlude in these last 15 minutes, and then we'll do a little outro. Do you have anything else you want to play?
0: I don't know. not necessarily, no. I'd like to hear a couple of these songs.
1: Yeah, we're going to listen to Goldmine by I Draw Slow, which is, this song is a favorite of mine. And then the song Supertramp by S.G. Goodman, who, S.G. Goodman, she's good, man. She's good.
0: Good, man.
1: But yeah, if we don't squeeze another one in, thanks for your playing.
0: Yeah.
1: The people love you.
0: Oh,
1: they want more.
0: Oh, I know it. Oh, yes.
1: All the fans are screaming.
0: Yep. I do give free autographs, but only on the forehead.
1: Yes. That's what they want.
0: Yeah. That's the best spot for
1: it. I have a final question, though. Do you have any experience with community radio before KHN?
0: I do not. No, I've never been on another radio station. My mom did one in college.
1: Yes.
0: I did not. I haven't done that yet, but I think it'd be fun.
1: Your mom told me that great story where we were talking about the mutual feeling of how good it is when someone recognizes your voice, which is really rare to happen if they just don't already know you in Salida. But it happened to me this winter where I was talking to someone who worked bass ops. They're like, your voice sounds so familiar. Do you do Global Grooves? And I was like, what? Wow. And your mom told me the story of her and her co-host. What's her name?
0: Scarlett.
1: Scarlett.
0: Her college best friend.
1: Mm-hmm. They were in the bathroom talking to each other through the stall. And someone walked in and was like, hey, don't you girls do that radio show? I was just like, yeah, that feeling's just the best.
0: I believe it.
1: But yeah, let's listen to these two and then we'll close out. As always, thank you for listening to Global Grooves. This is DJ Dipstick and
0: DJ Sidetrack.
1: Catch us on the flip side. Here we go.

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So I'm going to go back over everything that I just said that y'all did not have the opportunity to hear. You're listening to Office Hours with the Professor on KHENLP Salida. And let's go again through some PSAs for our community. On August 21st, the Chaffee County Sheriff's Office announced a change in fire restriction status. Chaffee County is now under Stage 1 fire restrictions, effective for Salida, Buena Vista, Poncha Springs, and unincorporated Chaffee County. Under Stage 1, open fires are prohibited with limited exceptions. Fires are allowed only within permanently constructed fire grates or fire rings, at developed campgrounds, or on private property. Charcoal grills are also permitted at private residences. Fireworks remain prohibited. More information can be found at chaffeecounty.org. The town of Poncha Springs will showcase its newly upgraded sound system and acoustics to the community at a free concert on Saturday, August 22nd. Tula and Friends will perform at Poncha Springs Town Hall, located at 333 Burnett Avenue. Doors open at 6:30 p.m., and the show begins at 7 p.m. And last but certainly not least, Elizabeth Ann's Haven, an anti-human trafficking program of Bringing Our Valley Hope, will hold its fifth annual community dinner on Saturday, August 22nd, from 5 to 8 p.m. at Silver Cliff Ranch, located at 16565 County Road 162 in Nathrop. The evening includes guest speakers, live music, and information about the organization's work. Additional information is available at eahaven.org. Before we continue with the show tonight, I'm going to give a couple of disclaimers because the professor is getting very geopolitical with it today. The views expressed on this program are those of myself and do not necessarily reflect the views of the KHEN staff, volunteers, underwriters, or the board of directors. And in addition, we are under safe harbor hours right now, so there will be some mature language included in tonight's program. All of the songs that I will be playing tonight have some sort of anti-authoritarian or anti-colonial theme to them. And we're going to be going worldwide. We're going to be going from my homeland of Ukraine to Palestine to the DRC to right here on Turtle Island. So enjoy the program for tonight as we continue marching forwards.

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1: Hey, Quentin, I work for Kinder Morgan, your apprenticeship of heavy duty mechanic. But we are looking, if you're interested, give me a call back as soon as possible. Thank you, bye.
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This is Office Hours with the Professor. Enjoy the show tonight, guys.

Of course we immigrants wanna sing all night long. Don't you know this singing sells the troubled soul? So I'm relaxed, I'm just lurking around. I got a method and you don't.

The city of Salida has implemented watering restrictions in response to ongoing drought conditions. Properties with even-numbered addresses may water on even-numbered calendar days, while properties with odd-numbered addresses may water on odd-numbered days. Watering is permitted only before 10 a.m. or after 4 p.m., and no watering is allowed on the 31st day of any month. 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
1: Hi, this is Tanya from Two Furs with Tanya on Mondays from 6 to 7. 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

0: Well, hello, Salida. Thanks for tuning in to the School Zone. Here we are with our second School Zone of the year, of the school year, I should say, of the 2026-27 school year. And this program shares information and highlights work and accomplishment of student staff and other invested individuals in our local districts. Today, our guest is Kenny Wilcox. He is the coach of the Salida High School cross country team. Hi, Kenny.
1: Hello, Lisa. Thanks for having me here.
0: Oh my gosh, so glad you could be here.
1: Me too. Super. Let's get in the zone.
0: Let's get in the zone. We're ready.
1: I'm so ready.
0: Tell us a little about yourself before we get started.
1: Yeah, let's see. My wife and I, we moved to Salida in 2002, August 1st to be exact. So we just went past the 24-year mark.
0: Wow.
1: A lot has happened since we moved here. Four boys. We live just up the road on F Street. And, Chaffee County is our home.
0: Yes, I love it.
1: Yeah.
0: Tell us, so you're the coach of the cross-country team. How long have you been doing that?
1: A long time, almost that entire time. 22 years ago, I was my wife's middle school assistant for cross-country. And then the next year, the high school position opened up, and I was fortunate enough to be able to get my foot in the door and just kind of grow the program from that point on.
0: Yeah, and I hesitate to use this word lightly, but you're kind of an institution in the world of running here in the school district and also just in the community.
1: Which is pretty awesome to think about, because there's a lot of really great endurance athletes here in the community, and to be among some of those is an honor.
0: And have you, before we get into too much school stuff, are you doing any races? Do you run any of the big races around here, like Leadville or?
1: Yeah. I'm a little picky and choosy. And honestly, during coaching season, the racing definitely backs off quite a bit for me. I just know what I can handle. And if I'm too focused on some races of my own, I'm not going to give the kids my best.
0: Gotcha.
1: So currently, nothing that I'm training for other than just being a really good coach. My last, I'd say, kind of big race was the Eugene Half Marathon back in Eugene, Oregon, back in the spring. So super fun.
0: Well, go Ducks. That's where I went to college.
1: The track there now, because I saw it before, it was the current iteration of that track and that situation at Hayward Field. It's incredible. And we got to finish the race on that track too.
0: Nice. Tracktown. Yeah.
1: Tracktown USA.
0: Tracktown USA. I think now the Ducks are more known for the football
1: program. I mean, they're running still
0: but running,
1: really good.
0: I think if you know, you know.
1: Yes,
0: you know. If you know,
1: sure.
0: You know.
1: Yeah.
0: If you're in the mass and you don't know that much about U of O, maybe football has dominated the landscape a little bit. But Tracktown, Prefontaine.
1: They're still doing, I think, when you think about towns across the country, you've got your Boulders, of course, but I'd put Eugene right up there.
0: Yeah. Well, tell us anything else you want to say about just being the coach, how that ended up happening?
1: Yeah, I think the way it happened, my wife and I, we went to the same school, small Division III school, back in Waverly, Iowa, called Wartburg. I'm sure all the listeners have heard of that one, just like they've heard of Oregon. We met there and just had such a great experience running and just having some amazing teammates and the experiences we had there, that once we left that environment and soon moved out here, we both did coach, or we were glorified assistant coaches there for a short time before we moved to Salida. And we knew we wanted to be able to afford that opportunity to other people, and that's kind of was our goal all along, was just to give them some of those experiences. We just had our team camp this past weekend, and those are some of the things we brought from our Wartburg College days.
0: Oh, nice.
1: Yeah.
0: Tell us about the camp.
1: Yeah. So, every year we find a place to just call home for about 3 days. And running is, we kind of joke about it, but running's like a very small part of our team camp experience. And that is really intentional and by design. Normally there's a spoons world championship. And
0: the card game spoons.
1: Yes, exactly. Yes. It's pretty intense. People like to track their heart rates while they're playing spoons. And then we have a skit and talent show on the last night there. We try to get on top of a mountain while we're at camp too. This year that was Pikes Peak, actually. We came from the backside off the Craig trailhead, And
0: wow, that must be
1: 40
0: exciting.
1: Of us up to the top. Yeah, it was super exciting. You know, it's
0: and when
1: a
0: you're
1: lot
0: there, are you when you climb it? Are you there at the same space where everybody who just drove up there and took the train and that whole thing?
1: Well, this is the first year we've actually done the Pikes one. So, obviously, it's kind of a unique setting situation, very unlike any of the other 14ers we've done as a team. But yes, we are right up there, you know, and, you know, I'd say 90% of the people had driven up to the top, which is fine. That's great that they can get up there. But we had a little different experience getting to the top.
0: Sure. Yes. I've known a few kids who, many kids who have run cross country, and I remember them coming back from those camps and saying, oh, we hiked a 14er, and do you feel that that's part of the success of your program?
1: Yeah, what I think is like one of the kind of the hallmarks of our program is giving young people a chance to do something they've never done before. And that's definitely the case for the 14er side of things. Some of them have never, you know, tried to summit a mountain before. And I would say in terms of our program, it's a lot the same. They're going to, you know, we're going to challenge them in good ways and encourage them to step outside their comfort zones a little bit and then find a bigger part of themselves they didn't know existed before.
0: Awesome. Yeah. Sounds like a good philosophy.
1: I think so. And for us, we feel like, yeah, everybody can win in that type of environment. Yeah.
0: So tell us a little bit about the upcoming season. Here we are, 26-27. And do you have changes or updates?
1: Yeah, it seems like a year full of changes. In fact, it was like, you know, after, you know, this is my 21st year at the high school. And so, you know, you kind of get some things are kind of set year after year, more or less. And our schedule is one of those things that you're like, all right, we know we're going to go here on this weekend and this place the next weekend. And some of that has definitely changed up. Our opening meet is going to be a brand new one for us. Typically, we open our season at the Arapaho Invitational, and we've loved going there. Would have kept it on the schedule, but they had moved it on the calendar. And so we're going to be starting our racing season at Niwot High School this year. And
0: is that near Boulder? Yes.
1: Yeah, exactly. Yeah, so it'll be a little bit more of a drive, but the kind of the cool thing on that one, there's two pieces that we're excited about particularly. Number one, Niwot is one of the best programs, cross country programs in the entire nation, not just the state. And so their boys actually won Nike Nationals the last 2 years, and their girls are perennially at that national meet, if not placing in the top three or so. And so to be able to go on their home turf is going to be fun. And then I think it's also going to give some of our athletes a chance to see cross country at a much bigger level than they've ever seen before, whether they're brand new with us or coming from the middle school level. They're going to be like, oh, this thing's a lot bigger than I ever knew, right? Because, you know, cross country is one of those sports you don't turn it on the TV every day of the week like you might some other sports.
0: Sure.
1: So, like, being able to expose them to some of the realities of what our sport is, I think will excite a lot of them.
0: Cool. All right. So, yeah. Starting it off strong.
1: Excuse me. Yes. Niwot will be a strong start. Then we get in kind of a little bit more of a regular pattern. We are taking a group of athletes that hit some summer goals to a race. It's called the Gans Creek, and it is in Columbia, Missouri, and that's where they held the Division I national meet a year ago. And so, yeah, 2025 NCAA Division I was held out there. And so what's really pretty special and unique about Gans Creek is it's a dedicated cross-country course. So the rec department there in Columbia had this chunk of land, and they basically allowed that to be developed as this venue for cross country meets. And so they've got all the technology built in to the grounds. They've got these kind of NASCAR sweeping turns.
0: Wow.
1: And we're going to go jump on that course.
0: Wow.
1: Yeah.
0: So you guys are, is it to say you're leveling up? Does that feel accurate that you're just starting off with these really professional sounding races?
1: I mean, I think what we do like to do is, I think you can look at it two different ways. I think you could start with a very low key meet. And I think for some kids, maybe that would relax them more, but there's kind of a beauty of starting in a kind of going big. The nice thing is any of our athletes will have people to run with at these races we're going to open up with. So you go to the smaller meets, they tend to get more spread out. You kind of sometimes can get kind of off on an island by yourself. And so what I like about this is we're going to expose them to a whole lot. They're going to see some intense competition at the front. They're going to see everything, you know, from there and in between and to the end of the line. And I think, again, every kid's going to get some of those experiences that will hopefully help them when October rolls around and we have some of our target races at that point.
0: Great.
1: Yeah.
0: And talking about races, so one of the interesting things about cross country is that our local audience doesn't have a chance to see all of your races. It's not like football where every other game is here or right. baseball or anything. They really only have one opportunity. Can you tell us about those home races that we get to see?
1: Sure, you bet. Yeah, unless, you know, people are always welcome to travel wherever we're going.
0: Sure.
1: You know, if they want to be, you know, some diehard cross country fans, we'd love that. But yeah, for our one and only home meet of the year, and we're just grateful we can continue to have a home meet. We've held one here for almost 20 years consistently now, and with the changes that are going on at the old Vandevere Ranch, formerly known as, I guess, the Ark neighborhood these days, we needed to look for a new venue to race at. And so we explored three primarily different options, and we're really grateful that the golf course, Slida Golf Course, has worked with us to find an agreeable option that'll work for the golfers as well as the racers that day. And we are set. We're able to use our usual weekend. So we'll be that first Saturday of October, which is October 3rd this year. And one of the unique things, other than just moving venues, is we're going to be doing, it'll be more of a twilight meet, particularly for our high school races. So there's a golf tournament during the day. Then we'll jump on as soon as we get the green light. Middle school races will start at 5:30. The girls' middle school start, boys' middle school at 6. And then our girls' high school will be at 6:30, and then the boys' high school will be just after 7. So by the time the high school races are going, by October 3rd, the sun will, you know, either be setting or have set on those. And so we're particularly excited about, if you're a high school kid, I think running at night sounds probably more enjoyable than an early morning start.
0: For sure.
1: Yeah.
0: I would think so. So will they have headlamps? Because at that time of year, the sun sets, what, like 6:30? Maybe on the even earlier side of 6:30.
1: Yeah, I can tell you exactly when it's going to set because I've been looking at that. I know the moon phase and everything. So 6:43 is the sunset that day.
0: Okay.
1: So yeah, like I say, when the girls are running, it will be dropping down.
0: Oh, that'll be gorgeous.
1: Could be some great photo opportunities too.
0: I was going to say, Salida is going to show off up there with the 14ers in the background.
1: Oh yeah, I'm hoping it's a calm, you know, evening, and you get some great silhouettes of the mountains. Would be pretty fantastic. So yeah, to answer your question about the headlamps, and this would be something, if there's anyone out there listening, we are trying to figure out all the different ways to light the course so that they won't have to wear a headlamp. And that's kind of our biggest thing we're trying to get figured out. We've got a few ideas out there that we think could really allow us to run it without headlamps.
0: Sure.
1: Yeah.
0: Well, I can't wait to hear about it. And
1: oh, yeah.
0: If people, I always like to put out there in an interview, yeah, how can the community help you? Do you want people to reach out if they have an idea?
1: Sure. Yeah. If someone has a ton of, like, you know, some lights that maybe they're solar powered or LED that we can throw up around the course to light the way. We'll be primarily on the cart paths, which will kind of define the course for us. But there's a lot of these low, about shin height ropes out there in the golf course. For those of you that golf, you know those well. And we really want to make sure, you know, spectators and the athletes know where those are at. So we want to remove any of those tripping hazards if possible. So yeah, absolutely. We would entertain any ideas or thoughts out there for people that think, hey, I could loan some lights for an evening for a good cause.
0: Good. And how long is the course?
1: Yeah, so middle school races, they're 2 miles, and the high school's a 5K.
0: Okay.
1: So, and part of our idea also with setting the schedules, we know a lot of teams coming that want to be a part of the event. No, other than like BV, nobody's like super close, right? And so
0: sure.
1: We're trying to, you know, get things done at a reasonable hour. So teams like Rocky Ford or Durango or some of the Front Range schools can make it back home before it gets too late.
0: It is pretty impressive. If you know a student athlete who lives here, I used to be a teacher, and I would hear from the kids like, hey, where are you going today for your game? And the amount of time that kids spend on buses to travel and play other teams is really impressive.
1: Yeah, it's a real thing. You know, living rurally where we do, it's pretty rare if there's a race that's within an hour of where we live. So, yeah, I know, you know, obviously we're not the only ones in that, you know, kind of category. But, you know, if you lived in the Springs or Front Range, you know, you could probably find a meet almost any day of the week within a half hour of where you lived. So, yeah.
0: Well, it sounds like that's a whole interesting process of even just choosing and finding the meets.
1: For sure. Absolutely. Yeah. And again, we kind of look for the meets that we think will best fit our kids and our team. And like we also are going to find meets where it's a little more of a relaxed atmosphere too. Because just from our experience, racing these like high profile, kind of high energy meets, if you were to do it like week after week after week, it kind of would become a little exhausting. So we try to be strategic with when we like are really going for it, and then the weeks where it's like, all right, we're going to work on this today or that.
0: Well, I noticed you said that it's been about 20 years that we've been hosting races here.
1: Yeah.
0: And that's, you know, eerily similar to the amount of time that you've been here.
1: Pretty
0: were
1: close.
0: You instrumental in bringing it here or starting those first races and organizing them?
1: Yeah, when we started coaching, that was one of the things we knew we wanted to get back and establish was a home meet. It had happened in the past, but it just wasn't happening when we picked up the program. And so, I think just in my mind, as like any way we can get some exposure, increased exposure, if one of the young people in our community happens to show up to that race and is inspired to take on the sport themselves, then that would be worth it.
0: All right. So what is challenging about this role?
1: Oh,
0: I mean,
1: sure.
0: I'm sure there's many things.
1: Yeah. Well, these days I often like to talk about when in that first year, 2006, we had 6 girls and 4 boys on the team. So in some ways there were different challenges then versus now. At that point it was like, all right, can we field the team? Will we have enough runners to even score at most of these races? And the answer was often no. but it also made certain things easy. Like team camp was super easy. We would go to a cabin up off of Kenosha Pass, and we went there the first few years. And so that was easy. And then, you know, as things have grown, and now we have a team of over 40 kids this year. And so, like just figuring out how to get places, how to find a venue, like a location for team camp that can hold all of us. A little more logistical planning. And so, you know, there's a part of me that misses the old days because I probably was a little more directly connected to every kid. But I also have the great advantages of having some amazing coaches. And so we just, with the collection of coaches that we have, we feel like we can connect really well with each kid still, which is the most important thing.
0: Yeah. Tell us a little about your coaches.
1: Yeah. There's a lot of them. And only a few are paid.
0: Another volunteer pat on the back.
1: There's a lot of volunteer pats that should be administered for sure. And what's really fun is I'd say this across the board, whether they're paid or volunteer, is they all, you know, they all have experienced just the joys of being able to run and move in that capacity and just get out in this amazing, you know, creation that we have around us here in Salida. And yeah, again, I think all of us would do it for free. I shouldn't say that too loud. in fact, I did that first year as an assistant coach for my wife. I was her dollar coach. And so that's what they called it back then. And I often also joke about I've never seen the dollar. And so that's one thing. And so they all, you know, enjoy running. They're out there with the kids actively doing it. Not to say you won't ever see one of us biking beside of them just because some of our kids are so darn fast, which is great. But like, again, we've loved it so much and just want to be able to share that joy and love of the sport with them.
0: Yeah. And did you say you maybe had some changes in coaching and like some shifting and some people taking on new roles?
1: Yeah. And this is one that we're particularly excited about. Again, just, you know, watching our team grow through the years. This year, we've elevated Coach Katie Larson. She's going to be taking the lead for the girls' side of things. And we work together. Like we're doing camp together. We kind of pull out all the workouts together. So it's a collective team effort that way. But with 42 individual athletes, you could have 42 different training plans, really. And so this allows us to be able to better give each young person what they need in their training and the care that they deserve.
0: So how does that stand up to teams in the past, this number 40?
1: Yeah. Last year was the only year it's been bigger. So second biggest team in school history. And, you know, the only reason it's just four kids smaller than 40, the 46 we had last year is we had a really large girls senior class that graduated out. And so, there was nine of them. And so for cross country, that's a pretty good size class. We definitely missed that group, but they also left a lot of really great pieces in place.
0: That's the life of a coach, right? Is Absolutely. Watching people start and cycle through. And
1: yes. Yeah. It's every year I have to go through like a little bit of the like morning, you know, that I don't get to coach some of those young people again. And then also the enjoyment of seeing them, spread their wings and fly out of here too. Yeah.
0: Do you get to see a lot of your past students or past runners out on the trails and around town?
1: Yes, absolutely. And that's, I think, there's a couple big compliments a coach can have is seeing your athlete.

0: she had, you know, reached out to me and just, you know, was like, you know, just had some questions and was wanting to know, like, you know, how did you guys, you know, kind of create this environment and things of that nature. And so really fun to see that. And then, you know, we have some athletes too that went on and ran collegiately, or we have one of our athletes from a few years ago. He's running professionally right now. So
1: who's that?
0: That's Taylor Stack.
1: Oh, okay.
0: Yeah. So Taylor, yeah, he's currently sponsored by Brooks. And if anyone ever wants to Google it, he's doing the Golden Trail World Series right now. So he's on the trail scene that way and doing very well. And yeah, it's just fun to see where he's going. And even a year ago, he came in and just chatted with the team for a little bit before our state meet too. So it's fun when they come back and want to give back that way too.
1: Yeah. One of my questions is going to be, what is kind of the most rewarding or biggest joy of this?
0: And yeah, I think
1: that probably falls into that bucket, but
0: yeah.
1: Anything else that you can think of that really just lights you up, that makes you keep going?
0: Sure. Well, one of the things that's been fun, in the summer, sometimes we'll get some of the college athletes that'll come back and, you know, either do warm-ups or some of our workouts with us. That's pretty gratifying. 2 years ago, and hopefully we'll get him a little bit this year too. He's actually back in the area. Of Sam Curley, he was one of our athletes that graduated a few years ago. I know right now he's trying to figure out work schedule to make it to our practices on time, but when they want to come back and be a part of the coaching staff, now that's also really hard to beat.
1: Yeah, but that feels really good.
0: It does. Yeah, and like, they're younger than I am, so, you know, I think the athletes on the student athletes on the team appreciate that too.
1: Well, and it's probably interesting too if someone does come back, because I have a nephew who runs cross country in a really dedicated way, and he gave me a stat that it's like if he stops training for, was it like 6 weeks? Like, there was some interesting stat about how quickly you can lose, because it is such a physical sport, and it's,
0: yeah,
1: you know, your fitness level is, you're just constantly working on it and keeping,
0: yeah,
1: it up.
0: Right.
1: So do you ever get people who want to come back and run with you, and then they run with these kids and they're reminded of, like, whoo.
0: Yeah, for sure. Yeah, I think most of us are of the opinion that it's easier to stay in shape than to get back into shape. And I think all of us have probably experienced some form of that at some point, where,
1: yes,
0: if it was an injury or just life circumstances took you out of that for a while, and then to get back into it. But again, that's good perspective, because again, a lot of our new athletes, they're in that process of just beginning. And so it's a good perspective to have, and like understanding that, oh yeah, there's going to be a couple of weeks. We've got several kids right now that are in that position where, you know, they're extra tired and extra sore, and yeah, just reminding them that, all right, give it, you know, 2 to 3 weeks, your body will start to normalize that. Yeah, because the body's pretty interesting that way. It's really great at adapting to the stimulus you give it, but it can go both ways, right?
1: Yeah.
0: So it'll adjust up, but it'll also adjust down,
1: yeah,
0: too.
1: Maybe it's been a long summer of sleeping in and hanging out.
0: Right, exactly. Yeah. Yes.
1: Yes, absolutely. So what is something, because again, you are a unique sport where there are some of the sports that we'll see, like football. A lot of people are aware of football because they watch it on TV and it's really popular at a professional level.
0: Right.
1: What's something that people often don't understand about cross country? And again, if you just joined us, we are talking to Kenny Wilcox. He is the coach, one of the coaches of the Salida High School cross country team. But what is something that people maybe misunderstand or need explaining?
0: Sure. I think at least what is for sure with our program is it's very much a team sport. I think somebody from the outside, and some programs maybe this would be true, but they might look at it as a very much an individual side of a sport. Whereas, again, for myself growing up, I played basketball, baseball, ran cross country and track, all those things. But I quickly became to see how the team aspect, if done properly in cross country, can really play out. And that gets magnified just through everyday training. So if you have a training partner that's there to push you and keep you honest and accountable, you're going to do much better than you would ever by yourself. Some of the most successful moments we've had have been when we get into races and we're able to group up, and

0: It gets tough. You're at that, you're past 2 miles somewhere, and you've been going pretty hard line for a long time and running up against that wall, but you've got that teammate there to carry you. I don't know exactly what the stat is, but there's often a saying in cross country that because you score five at most of these races that we go to. So your front five will score, and then number six and seven can displace other teams' scores. So some people might not know that either. But the saying is you're only as strong as your fifth runner a lot. So you could have four racers just light it up, do amazing. And if your fifth runner's not up there, that all kind of goes away.
1: Oh, interesting.
0: Yeah. Right.
1: And that's all part of the scoring.
0: Yes. Exactly.
1: Can you go a little deeper for us on that explanation of the scoring like that?
0: How, for sure.
1: How that works?
0: Yeah, absolutely. So it's pretty simple. Kind of like golf, you want the lowest score. And so the races that we'll see here in the state of Colorado, your placement is your score. So if our first runner places 10th at a race, at a bigger race, then that's 10 points. And then you're going to add up each teammate's score through your first five. Even in the races, like, because some people are like, well, what if the kid's like the eighth or ninth or 15th score on your team? One of the things we like to talk about is imagine being, if you're like the number three runner for another team, but here comes Salida's 15th kid and passes you up. Like, we're not above like getting in the kind of the mental side of things and helping them understand like you still could have an impact on the race in a positive way for your team. And if we dig deeper, sometimes it's fun to even be like, all right, if we removed our top seven runners, how would our next seven do against any other top seven?
1: Oh, interesting.
0: Right? So, and bottom line, again, the great thing about cross country is everybody gets to play. So as a coach, really shouldn't hear too much about, oh, coach didn't let me play today. You're going to have those opportunities to get in there.
1: You're always running.
0: Yeah, that's right.
1: Yeah, that is. I hadn't thought about that, but in some sports, you're on the sidelines and watching, but you're always running if you're on the cross country team.
0: Yep, you're gonna be given an opportunity to get in there and show your stuff. Yeah,
1: great. All right, Kenny, anything else that you want us to know that we haven't talked about today?
0: Boy, again, I would just encourage people if they're able to circle that Saturday, that October 3rd on their calendars, and come out. We feel like, just given the nature of the sport, like it'd be great to have the support of the community out there. A little bit of extra purple and some pom-poms wouldn't hurt. Might actually go a long ways.
1: Maybe a flashlight.
0: A flashlight could be good so you can see your favorite runners come through. I think we're going to have two teams that are going to do very well at the 3A level this year. And so, I think, here it is, going to be right here in town. We'd love to have you come join us.
1: Great. Do you want to talk up any seniors while we're here? I know a lot of times those are the kids that, it's their last time. It's their last season.
0: For sure. I mean, we have a number of seniors. And so I don't know that I'm going to pick just one right now.
1: Sure.
0: In this moment.
1: You on the spot.
0: Yeah. You did, for sure. Again, for them, this is kind of their last go around. So we're excited to see them move into a little more of those leadership roles. Because we do know, I can tell you at the beginning of almost every season, how I think the season will go based off our leadership and what we're seeing, especially after coming through team camp and these first couple weeks of our official season. I think we're going to do well. Yeah.
1: Great. All right. Well, we've been talking to Kenny Wilcox. And again, he is the coach of Salida's cross country team right here at SHS. Thank you so much, Kenny, for stopping to chat with us today.
0: Thank you, Lisa, for getting me on the School Zone.
1: Yes, thanks for being willing. Maybe we'll get some of your runners in here as we go through the season.
0: That would be fantastic.
1: We'd love to hear about the Niawot race.
0: Yes, and you give a couple of those seniors the microphone, and it might be a long show. So
1: good.
0: Short, maybe short in some cases, longer in others. So.
1: Well, you are listening to The School Zone. Thank you for listening. We air every Thursday with interviews taking place between 3 and 5, depending on the schedules of the athletes or the students or the teachers. 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You can find that at KHEN.org. And if you know anyone that you think should be on the School Zone, perhaps you're friends with a teacher or a student that's doing something that they might want to come in and chat about, that's what community radio is all about. So please spread the word. And we always like to give our guests the chance to play a song at the end. Well, Kenny, you chose something here. What do you got for us?
0: Yeah, this is, we were talking about some of the songs that are on my running playlist, and this is Outro M83.
1: All right, Outro M83 coming here from Kenny Wilcox. Thanks for tuning in, everyone.

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This is the Sing Out Radio Magazine, and I'm your host, Tom Druckenmiller. Our theme music this week comes from the recording Skip, Hop, and Wobble by Jerry Douglas, Russ Barenberg, and Edgar Meyer on Sugar Hill Records. We heard Why Don't You Go Back in the Woods. Up here in the Northeast, we've had a summer filled with wet weather and flooding. There have been wildfires in the West, fires and hurricanes in Hawaii, and generally unseasonably hot temperatures almost everywhere else. This week's program is titled When the Lines Go Down and features music relating to the disasters brought on by the summer season and climate change. Open the program with Home on the River from Carolyn Cotter, a sweet and innocent song about the beauty of living near the water. When the Lines Go Down on the Sing Out Radio Magazine.

0: Our program this week is called When the Lines Go Down, all about disasters that happen in the summertime, mostly concerning water. We just heard Tony Joe White from his recording Hoodoo and Storm Coming. That's on Yep Rock Records. And before that, we heard from a fella named Mudbone from his recording Rivers and a tune called Muddy Water Blues. That's on Last Honky Tonk Records. And before that, from Casey Groves and her recording Happy Little Trees, we heard a song called Little Rain, and that's on her own record label. And we let off that set with Carolyn Cotter and the title track of her recording, Home on the River. That's on her own record label. We're going to lead off this next set with Johnny Cash from his Greatest Hits, Volume 1 and 5 Feet High and Rising on the Sing Out Radio Magazine.
1: How high's the water, Mama? 2 feet high and rising. How high's the water, Papa? She said it's 2 feet high and rising. But we can make it to the road in a homemade boat, 'cause that's the only thing we got left that'll float. It's already over all the wheat and oats. 2 feet high and rising. How high's the water, Mama? 3 feet high and rising. How high's the water, Papa?

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This is The Sing Out Radio Magazine, and I'm your host, Tom Druckenmiller. Our theme this week comes from the CD Skip, Hop, and Wobble from Jerry Douglas, Russ Barenberg, and Edgar Meyer. And we just heard The Hymn of Ordinary Motion, a little quieter tune after what we've been hearing. It's on Sugar Hill Records. Before that, we heard from Trombone Shorty from his recording Back of Town and Hurricane Season. That's on Verve Forecast Records. And before that, we heard from Sam Kelly and the Lost Boys from their recording Pretty Peggy. And we heard Bob's tune, Crash on the Levee. That's on Navigator Records. And before that, we heard from the Carter Family, recorded back in 1929. And in May of 1929, a tornado outbreak began from Oklahoma to Maryland. And that's the source of the Cyclone of Rye Cove. That's on the box set In the Shadow of the Clinch Mountain on Bear Family from the Carter Family. And we let off that set with Johnny Cash and 5 Feet High and Rising from his Greatest Hits, Volume 1 on CBS. The title of this week's program is When the Lines Go Down. And I got that from James McMurtry. Here is James with Hurricane Party on the Sing Out Radio Magazine.

Trevor Veach, Robin Batteau, Paul Gazzone, Marshall Rosenberg, David Bromberg, Jonathan Edwards, Don Clements, Eric Lilliquist, Dean Adrian, David Buskin, and Mr. Joe Manona.

Mother Nature has caused a lot of problems in my part of the world this past summer. Lots of rain and flooding and some really hot temperatures as well. That's what we're playing music about this week on the Sing Out Radio Magazine, When the Lines Go Down. And we just heard from Bob Franke, The Great Storm Is Over, his classic tune. And that's from one of those compilations from Fast Folk Music Magazine. And before that, Tom Rush from Celebrates 50 Years of Music on Appleseed Records. And wasn't that a mighty storm? And he had a whole host of his friends playing behind him on that one. Before that, Irma Thomas is a wonderful singer from New Orleans. She lost almost everything in Katrina, and she knows a little something about natural disasters. Her recording After the Rain was dedicated to that time. We heard I Count the Tears, Doc Pomus's classic tune, and that's on Rounder Records from Irma Thomas. And before that, from Susan J. Berman and her recording Nantucket Girl. I spent a little time on Nantucket during a nor'easter one time, and it's quite an exciting event. The whole town changes around a little bit. All the fishing boats come in, and it gets a little wild in town. Well, this was a song all about the 2015 storm Juno and the effect that it had on Nantucket Island. The Storm, from Susan J. Berman and her new recording, Nantucket Girl. That's on her own record label. And we let off that set with James McMurtry, who lent us the title of this week's program, When the Lines Go Down. That's one of the lines in Hurricane Party from his recording Just Us Kids on Lightning Rod Records, James McMurtry. I hope you've enjoyed our program this week. I hope the weather hasn't affected you too much this summer. Next week, we'll be listening to fiddle music as we have a fiddle festival on the Sing Out Radio Magazine. You've been listening to the Sing Out Radio Magazine, and I've been your host, Tom Druckenmiller. If you've enjoyed the program, you can get more information about the magazine by calling 1-888-SING-OUT or by checking us out on the web at singout.org. The Sing Out Radio Magazine is produced at the Little Cat Records Studios. 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

Welcome aboard, my friends. You are tuned to Modern Jet Set. Thank you for flying the fancy skies. My name is Iris Berkeley. I am your pilot and your flight attendant for flight number 311 of the soundtrack to your utterly fabulous secret agent, oh, so funky life. This time we took off accompanied by Courtney Barnett from her spring 2026 fourth album, written right after she moved from Melbourne to Los Angeles. It's Creature of Habit. We heard Stay in Your Lane. We got Gringo Starr in the background at the moment with Girl from their eighth record, Sweethearts, from the Atlanta indie rockers. This time we're kind of getting a throwback surf kind of feel on this one. Super good track. And we've got so much more where this comes from. If you need to page any of our in-flight crew, just hit that button above your head with a picture of a cocktail umbrella on it, though, and someone will be around to help you out in a matter of moments. You can also email the flight deck if you'd like any time, day or night, at mail@modernjetset.com. Like I said, I think we got something for everyone in this here flight, so stick around. It's Modern Jet Set.

And with Modern Jet Set, I am Iris Berkeley. We're a little more than a quarter way through this hour-long flight. We kicked off that last set with something new from indie pop duo Howdy. It was Try, Try, Try from 2026's Big World. After that, Beth Orton from her self-produced ninth record, The Ground Above on Partisan, we heard Other Side. And then Jessica Hoop brought us Viv Over Drink from her self-produced album, her very first one, but it's her seventh record, Long Wave Home. We've got Skin Shape underneath right now, Will Dory. This one's recorded in London in 2027, but had artists from all over the globe. Umoja, the song is Azon de Magnin. We got more of these global vibes coming up, plus plenty more other things awaiting you. You need to say hi. In the meantime, it's mail@modernjetset.com. But let's just keep on sailing through these fancy skies.

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By the flick of my wrist, here's another big disc. I guess, Bieber.

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Another time. 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We just have to keep this our little bit. 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This is our natural thing. You don't have to go to the ball, especially this fall. Be smart. 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

neighbor, as well as you, that is true. 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Again, my friend. How long will it take me to be your one? The one and only one, just for you. This is true. Not new, ain't it?

Reggae and dub vibes, vintage and modern, to bring us to the halfway point of today's Modern Jet Set Flight. First up in that last set was Patchy Man from 2025's Another Place, the LA one-man dub band Patchy Garcia. We heard ADSH, and then the Agro Band with Sweet Like Candy, oft sampled, oft imitated, never equaled. A band commonly known as the Aggravators Studio Ensemble, put together in the 70s by Bunny Lee and Ezra Collective plus Green Tea Pang on a killer collab called Helicopters. And that's an all-star follow-up benefit, Help Volume 2 for War Child, following up on the original 1995 album. And that's halfway through this flight, but we got another half straight up ahead, so fear not. And as always, thank you for flying the fancy skies.

It's Modern Jets. Thank you for joining us on this hour-long jaunt through the fancy skies. We got some kind of 80s synth-pop vibes going on right now. This one is from Teen Blush. That's Chicago-based musician Ken Foss from 2019, which came out in 2026. We're hearing a song called Earth Candy. Josh DaCosta, before that, from his debut record New Wave Graveyard, he describes the album as, quote, greatest hits from a parallel universe. We heard Cordelia. Before that, Genesis Owusu with a single called Human Again, and Charlie Chimmy kicked us off with Rico from Disco Chimmy from 2026's first record on the brand new Club Coco label. If you need more of this, do not worry. We got more Jet Set vibing for you anytime at all. 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

This is our final descent here on Modern Jet Set. We got Karate Boogaloo with a new one called Boogers Bounce of Joy in the background. A classic from Wildfire, 70s and 80s Trinidad funk band. Before that, we heard The Rebels. The Marlowes with a beautiful track called Harap Dan Ragu from their latest D Hotel Malibu. And Pearl and the Oysters brought us Mandarin Moon from their 2026 record on Stone's Throw, Monkey Mind. I'm Iris Berkeley. I want to sincerely thank you for joining me on today's Flight of Fancy. If you heard anything you love today, don't forget you can find this most recent flight and a full show archive whenever you need it at modernjetset.com. But until we meet again, stay safe, stay sane, stay sassy, and most importantly, stay sexy, my friends.

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0: From the concert halls to the juke joints, from churches to festivals in the fields, welcome to another episode of Beale Street Caravan, celebrating the sounds of Memphis and the Mississippi Delta. 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
1: And I'm Jared J.B. 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
2: Grammy-nominated blues man Guy Davis will be with us to deliver an installment of the Blues Hall of Fame, an exploration of the lives of the pioneers and innovators enshrined in the Blues Hall of Fame here in Memphis, Tennessee, brought to you by the Blues Foundation. 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
0: It's Joe Restivo and Friends recorded live at the Green Room at Crosstown Arts, celebrating Joe's latest album, A Beautiful Friendship.
2: And that title there tells you quite a bit about the music that we're going to hear, because this record is about friendship and it's about mentorship. Actually, you know, when I think about this record in particular, it almost brought a tear to my eye to see the liner notes on the back written by longtime Memphis guitarist Jim Duckworth. Both Jim and Joe are DJs on WYXR 91.7 FM, a station that I co-founded, and we're so far removed from the heyday of vinyl records. When we started the station, I never would have imagined that one DJ would christen another DJ's record with liner notes and actually sign them as a WYXR DJ. It felt like the ultimate passing of the torch. It felt like the ultimate moment of mentorship. But it also really solidified for me that we're living in very precious times in Memphis where our music tradition is not reinventing the wheel. It's really just revealing how enriched and how connected we are to the people who laid the framework. Speaking of old times, Joe Restivo is really an old friend of the show.
0: That's right, JB. Joe is one of those musicians who makes it difficult when somebody asks you what kind of music he plays. Jazz is certainly part of the answer. Blues is in it. Soul and R&B are definitely in there. And rock and roll is in there, too. I can tell you, I watch him live every chance I get. And he can blend all those styles or play them all expertly independently. And just because we're talking about Joe Restivo, Memphis is a part of all of them.
2: Absolutely. You know, last time we had Joe on the show, he was promoting his record, Where's Joe? And I think that we found him. We you know, he might have been out adrift a little bit, but he always comes right on back home. So here he is, Joe Restivo, live at the Green Room at Crosstown Concourse here in Memphis, Tennessee, live on Beale Street Caravan.

0: Chris Hazleton on the organ. Mr. Kirk Smothers. Came
1: up. That was Joe Restivo and friends live at the Green Room in Crosstown Concourse here in Memphis, Tennessee, right here on Beale Street Caravan. 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

0: Johnny Ace and Big Mama waved, smiled, bowed, and headed off stage as the cheers died down. It was Christmas night, the late show, and they had one more set. Johnny opened the dressing room door and saw empty bottles scattered across the floor. Johnny's girlfriend and Big Mama's girlfriend were already there, smoking and joking, with a DJ from KCOH known as the Bellman. Johnny sat on a dressing table and threw his arm around his girl. Johnny took the vodka bottle out of the Bellman's hand and swigged. Big Mama practically snatched it right out of his mouth. Johnny pulled a pistol out of his pocket faster than Big Mama put the bottle to her lips, pointed the gun at her, pulled the trigger. Everyone shrieked. Snap. Johnny laughed. Big Mama grabbed the gun out of his hand. "Don't you point that thing at anybody else," she told him. Big Mama popped open the revolver's chamber, spun it like a roulette wheel, and put the gun back in Johnny's hand. He snapped the chamber shut. "It don't shoot, see?" he said, and pointed it at his girl's head. Snap! Everyone was cussing and yelling. Johnny cackled. "I ain't gonna hurt anybody," he said. He looked down the barrel, pressed it to his temple, and pulled the trigger. Bang! Big Mama looked at Johnny and saw his eyes roll. He drooped, keeled sideways, and crashed to the floor. Everyone still thought he was kidding. He just lay there smirking with a penny hole in the side of his head. Then the red blood spilled out of the other side like ink. They screamed and ran. The bellman called his radio station to break the news. Somebody had to tell Mr. Roby that his biggest star was dead. Don Roby stayed home for Christmas night and left his business partner, Evelyn Johnson, to handle the money at Johnny and Big Mama's show. The duty of informing Roby of the tragedy fell to Evelyn. Big Mama came along for moral support. In the car, Evelyn clicked on KCOH. The tribute had already begun.
1: So, darling, I sing my song.
0: Don Roby opened the door. He had on red slippers and a green robe. He held a crystal tumbler full of golden liquid. Evelyn wore black patent leather heels, a tartan skirt, and white cashmere sweater. Behind her stood Big Mama Thornton. They heard KCOH crackling behind him. They stared at him. Big Mama shook her head. He could smell Big Mama's cigar smoke, Swisher Sweet. He looked up and said, "How could I have killed him? I wasn't even there." It's no accident that everyone, including his own business partner, suspected Don of having a hand in Johnny's death. He spent years deliberately building the reputation that fit right in with such a scheme. Every storyteller has a medium, from radio, TV, movies, and magazines right down to the front porch. Don Roby worked the grapevine. He knew that a power gesture travels word of mouth through a small community like the music business. Roby liked to bundle all the cash he'd make from a show at his nightclub, stuff it in a money bag, and walk it into the bank with his gun in his hand to make the deposit. When a rumor made the Houston nightlife circles about a con man getting the best of Roby in a deal, Don found the man on the street and punched him out where everyone could see. His myth reached epic heights back when he won the contract of Johnny Ace. The conquest began when Roby got a call at the Peacock Records office from a disc jockey in Memphis. The jock said, "I don't know much more about records than how to play them." Roby listened. "But I cut a song on this kid that's a guaranteed hit." The DJ went on. "I met your sales guy here at the station. He said you know how to get the thing in stores. Get it some airplay. Collect from distributors." Roby's silence unnerved the DJ. He kept talking. "I just think it'd be a heck of a thing for a white DJ and a black mogul such as yourself to go in together down there." At last, Roby spoke. "I'm a black man and a white man. I can whip your tail or outsmart you." "Okay. I started a little record company called Duke Records." Roby said, "Send the master back with my salesman, and the partnership begins." Roby hung up. The white DJ barely knew what was going on, but shipped Johnny Ace's record to Houston, half on good faith and the rest out of fear. The DJ heard nothing more from Roby for 2 weeks. He found a fresh issue of Billboard in the lobby at work. He opened it up and flipped to a full-page ad. Don Robey proudly introduces Duke Records. The hot new R&B company debuts with the smash hit My Song by Johnny Ace. As the next issues of Billboard would attest, the ad was more like a prophecy. My Song reached number one on the R&B charts and stayed there for 2.5 months. But the DJ heard nothing from Robey

0: and another. In all, Roby tossed out 10 little bundles without saying a word. He rocked back in his chair and looked the DJ in the eye and said, "You got bought out." The story got around through the small fraternity of rhythm and blues record companies, performance distributors, and radio people. Stingy distributors began to pay Roby back from records he'd shipped them years before. Don deeply appreciated the ripple effect of one powerful gesture. After Christmas night 1954, virtually everyone in the business simply said, "Johnny got bought out." Roby did nothing to clear the air. Johnny's funeral was the biggest story in the news. B.B. King and Bobby Blue Bland served as pallbearers. Mourners lined up for blocks and filed past Johnny's station wagon parked outside the church. Roby bumped into Big Mama Thornton standing over Johnny's open casket. "You sure know how to throw a funeral," she said. She tucked a bullet into the pocket on Johnny's suit and walked away. After Johnny sank beneath the soil, Don went for a golf date with a radio station general manager. "Tough break with Johnny," radio man said. "Hey, that night nearly killed me, too," Don replied as he lined up a putt. The radio man felt a drop of sympathy. Curious, he tilted his head to ask how. Don said, "I had to give 3,000 refunds when Johnny couldn't go back on." He smirked and sank his shot. "Kid picked a terrible night to die," Don said. Johnny dropped right when his new single dropped.
1: "Forever, my darling, my love will be true."
0: Roby rocked back in his desk chair. Evelyn Johnson sat across from him. He held up the new issue of Billboard and read to her. The recent death of Ace gave added impetus to what would probably have been heavy first week sales in any case. "Pledging My Love is spiraling upward at dazzling speed." Roby looked at her before completing the sentence. "Almost as popular with pop customers as with R&B. He set down the magazine. "Pop, Evelyn," he repeated. "White people are buying this record." He reclined back in his chair. "Our number one R&B hits ship maybe 50,000 a year. A pop hit ships a million." He pushed a piece of paper across the desk. Evelyn saw William Morris Agency letterhead. Don said, "This deal splits ownership of Pledging My Love with the biggest entertainment company in pop music." He looked Evelyn in the eye. "They're going to pitch it to everyone on their roster. Sinatra, Satchmo, think of it. I get half of every penny that song makes over on the pop side." Roby felt a hand on his shoulder. He smelled Swisher Sweet Smoke. He turned his head to look, but was stopped by the cold barrel of a gun to his temple. Big Mama took the pen out of Don's hand. She signed her name to the contract and slid the paper across the desk to Evelyn. Evelyn looked at Don and signed her name. Don Roby added his signature as Evelyn told him, "You got bought."

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For more information on the Blues Foundation, go to blues.org.

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2: We're back, and if you're just joining us this week, we're listening to Memphis guitarist Joe Restivo and friends recorded live at the Green Room at Crosstown Arts.
1: Yeah, this recording represents Joe's latest album, A Beautiful Friendship, and he brought a lot of his friends along. Renardo Ward on drums, Chris Hazleton on Hammond B3 organ, Kirk Smothers on tenor and Barry sax, Felix Hernandez on percussion, and right in the middle of all the action is our friend, Joe Restivo on guitar.
2: That's right. No doubt a collection of masterful musicians, but I don't hesitate to call all those guys. I bet they're friends as well, and I'm going to keep that friendship theme running throughout the rest of this show in tribute to Joe's album, A Beautiful Friendship. Joe is prolific, if nothing else. You can hear Joe on projects with groups like the City Champs, the Bo Keys, who he's touring with and recording with even today, and also the Love Light Orchestra. Those bands give Joe the opportunity to stretch his musical strings and display the combination of the jazz and the blues and the soul and the R&B that he's received so much accolade for throughout his illustrious career.
1: And not just on the stage and in the studio, Joe was actually taking a new leap behind the scenes with this record. He started his own label to release this new project, Warbler Records. I like the name.
2: Classic Joe.
1: And I don't want to warble this opportunity to jump right back into the music. Here's our friend Joe Restivo, live at the Green Room in Crosstown Concourse here in Memphis, Tennessee, right now on Bill Street Caravan.

0: We're here today, folks, with Memphis music royalty, as we've got a veteran and still a trailblazer in the Memphis music scene, Mr. Joe Restivo.
1: I'm here. It's good to be with you, man.
0: Man, it's great to have you.
1: My guitar buddy, my guitar colleague.
0: Hey, Joe, what does Joe Restivo himself have coming up next?
1: I've got a couple things happening. I got some record projects. I got one, and you can go to my Bandcamp. I think it's just Bandcamp, Joe Restivo. If you Google that, it's not hard to pull up.
0: Restivo. Mm-hmm.
1: So I've got a new record called A Beautiful Friendship that's out on my label. We did a thing on that. Yeah. And then I did a release show, and that's, you can buy the LP. I did LPs, and you can buy them at my Bandcamp. You can also just go stream it if you want, but buy the LP. The LP's so cool. And so we did a release show for that. And we did it at the Green Room, and my friend Kevin Houston recorded it. And so I was like, man, this sounds pretty good. So we mixed it, and we're releasing that. That'll be available for streaming, and that's Joe Restivo and Friends live from the Green Room.
0: That'll be on Bill. That's the episode we recorded.
1: That's the episode you recorded?
0: Yes, sir.
1: That's right.
0: That'll be a future episode of Bill Street Caravan.
1: That'll be a future episode, but I'm releasing it as streaming, and I videoed the whole thing, and that's going to be on YouTube, and you can see the whole concert. I brought this guy, Chris Hazleton, in from Kansas City. He's baddest organ player in Kansas City. He's playing on it. I got Pastor Renardo Ward on drums. I got Felix Hernandez on percussion. I got Kirk Smothers on saxophone and flute. And, man, it was a groovy night. I had no plans to put it out as a record, but once we heard it and we mixed it, I was like, man, I'm putting this out. So check that out. That's my latest thing.
0: Yes, sir. Thank you, Joe.
1: Thank you.

That was Joe Restivo and friends live at the Green Room at Crosstown Arts right here in Memphis, Tennessee.

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0: E-Town Hall in the foothills of the Rocky Mountains, it's E-Town with this week's guests. From Nashville, Tennessee, the Warren Treaty. From Colorado, musician, author, and music therapist, Mac Bailey. And from Chicago, Illinois, the American songster, Dom Flemons. I'm Helen Forster. Right now, join me in welcoming our host, Nick Forster.
1: Thank you, everybody. Thank you, Helen. Welcome to E-Town. We got big stuff going on today. We're super excited to have the Warren Treaty back. The last thing we did together was a thing we did via Zoom during COVID. You remember all those times. And actually, despite the distance and the technology, it was really cool. We did a cover of a Staple Singer song, Freedom Highway, for our 30th anniversary. Should definitely check it out on YouTube, but not now, not right now. Don Flemons is here. He's somebody I've been around for a long time. He's never been on E-Town before, but he's a voracious consumer of music and information and history, a dedicated performer. He puts it all together, makes a sound all his own. And we're super excited to have the American songster with us this week on E-Town. We've got Mac Bailey. Mac is a musician, but he's also a music therapist. He's somebody who discovered the power of music in helping healing in a variety of ways. He's here, and he's going to be part of the show later on. Right now, it's the power couple, Michael Trotter Jr. and Tanya Trotter, and their band, The Warren Treaty. Theirs is a great love story with all the peaks and valleys and challenges and perseverance. And it seems kind of like now is their time. Some of you remember that Michael is an Army vet, active duty in Iraq with all that PTSD and trauma that you might imagine. Tanya was making a name for herself as a singer in the soul and gospel circles when they met and married. They put out their first record in 2018. They just released their third this time. Spoiler alert, it's on a major label, country record company label. So it's like, who knows? Who knows what might happen? And the beautiful thing about that is that they're transcending labels, which is a great thing. They've got all the stuff. They're great singers. They're great humans. They're winning awards. They're getting all kinds of attention. Country, Americana, and rock and roll worlds. We're happy to have them back. Please welcome to the stage here at E-Town Hall, this time with their band, The War and Treaty.
2: Hello, E-Town. Hello, E-Town. E-Town.
3: Oh, it feels good to see smiling faces.
2: My name is Michael Trotter Jr. Hi, folks. How y'all doing out there tonight?
3: And I'm Tanya Trotter. How are you?
2: We're the Warren Treaty, and we're happy to be here. And we do have a song that we would like to do, and we love coming out here because it's the only time we get a chance to play with Nick. So we're going to have Nick come on back out. Come on, Nick. This song was written in 2019, and pretty much I wrote the song after learning of the passing of the legendary, the great John Prine. And, you know, it just burned. You know, we had plans, and I just wanted to write a song that talks about yesterday's burn. It said, at least by tomorrow, you won't feel yesterday's burn. And this is the song, Yesterday's Burn. Let's go.

0: Thank you.
1: Yes. Yes, you guys sound great, and it's real. You're keeping it real. Michael, I appreciate the fact that you screwed that up.
2: That was the aim. I was hoping to do that.
1: Listen, it's endearing.
2: Yes, it is.
1: It's endearing. There's enough perfect singers out there.
2: That's right.
1: Yeah.
2: That's right.
1: What do you need? Another Taylor Swift show or something? Come on.
2: That's right.
1: Let's keep it real.
2: Keep it real.
1: It's great to see you both. Welcome back
3: to
1: E-Town.
3: You too.
1: I was there in Nashville in September when you guys won Duo of the Year at the Americana Awards celebration. And it was, yeah. No, it was really cool. And I kind of love the fact that the lines are blurry. You're on a country label. Does that mean you have to get new outfits now and stuff like that? Or
3: You know, it's very interesting because I think that life is one blurred line. You think,
1: yeah,
3: you know,
1: totally.
3: You think,
1: yeah,
3: about it, we're all kind of blended and we're all connected in some way. So,
1: I agree with you, Tanya, that the blurring the lines is a good thing.
3: Yeah,
1: it helps us discover the things we have in common rather than the things that divide us.
3: Yes.
1: And in the music world in Nashville, it has been sometimes hard to break through, and it was lovely to see. You weren't the only ones. There was a lot of diversity. There was all kinds of interesting stuff happening under the banner of Americana, which it should.
3: Yes. You know?
1: Yeah.
2: Americana is the savior of music.
1: Oh, wow.
2: It is. I think that what we forget is the reason why that genre was actually created is because country music stars who we loved, such as Emmylou Harris,
1: yeah,
2: Marty Stewart,
3: Jim Lauderdale,
2: Lucinda, the term and the genre Americana was created to house those legends, and it is because of them that Ty and I were actually even discovered.
1: Yeah.
3: Yeah.
1: We are proud of the fact that we've been blurring those lines for a long, long time, and all of those people have been on E-Town and been a part of our story and our history. But being on a major label, you got a big team now behind you and all these people kind of giving you advice. And is there anything that you've learned from these folks that has been useful?
2: Well, I tell you what, nobody's given us any advice at all, and that's very weird. But I will say this much. The thing I have learned about our journey is we've got a mission, we've got a purpose, and we are trying to reach the world with just one message. Love is not dead, and neither is unity. And we're stronger together than apart.
1: Yeah. Mm-hmm.
2: And that's all we care about,
1: yeah,
2: you know?
1: Yeah.
2: So Universal is...
3: Yeah.
2: Universal's backing us on that, and hallelujah.
3: Yeah. They've been great to us. They just told us to just be ourselves. Is there any advice they've given? It's just be yourself.
1: Yeah. I want to ask you about two things. One is in this sort of country-ish direction that you're sort of leaning, I couldn't help but notice some of the songs include words like six-pack and rock me like a wagon wheel. And, you know, there's some country stuff sneaking in there. So do you feel like that's just something you need to do, or is that just the way it's working out?
3: You know, we've been doing this for about, since 2013, 14. And we would do songs like that all the time. Folky, you know, with the tambourine and foot stomping.
1: Yeah.
3: And using those words. Again, it goes back to blurring the lines because, you know, my family's from New Bern, North Carolina, so wagon wheels was a part of my life, and grits and pigs and hogs and all that good
2: stuff. The six-pack part is me.
3: Know, yeah.
1: That's it.
3: Yeah.
2: I've always had a six-pack on the side. So,
1: What about the ice cream and the reruns of Golden Girls?
2: Who's that's that? Me,
3: oh,
2: as
3: that's
2: well.
3: You definitely him.
2: I'm in love with all those Golden Girls.
3: Yes,
2: I'm
3: is.
2: In love with them.
3: Yeah, anything over 70, I have to be very cautious of. I stand beside him. He can be taken.
2: He's not lying.
3: I'm not lying. I'm telling you the truth.
2: I'm not for the Cougars. I'm with the Sabretooths.
3: Yeah, I'm a Cougar. He likes the Sabretooths. I thought, you know.
1: I think it's a beautiful journey that you guys are on. I love the fact that you're sharing this message of being connected. Love matters. Love is the thing that solves these issues, and we can do this if we stay together.
3: Yeah.
1: Meanwhile, lovely to have you back. Let's hear some more music. Welcome back, if you would, War and Treaty.

0: War and Treaty. Michael Trotter Jr., Tanya Trotter, along with Maxwell Brown on guitar, Bam Holmes on the drums, and Tom Davis on the bass. The record is called Lover's Game, and they will be back to play some more music after a little while.
1: Your visit to E-Town is made possible in part by the Scientific and Cultural Facilities District, or SCFD, one of the largest cultural funding mechanisms in the United States, supporting nearly 300 organizations in the greater Denver area. 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

0: I'm Nick Forster. You are listening to Eat Down the War, and Treaty will be back. Play some more music in just a little while. And coming up, Don Flemons is here, the American songster. He's got a new record that also leans a little country. It's called Travelin' Wildfire. He will be up in just a little while. So I had mentioned that Michael Trotter came back from Iraq, and like so many veterans, he had some mental health issues, some challenges, PTSD, depression, suicidal thoughts. And those guys wove some of those issues into their earlier songs. Our interview guest this week is Mac Bailey. He was also a professional touring musician. He was with the Limelighters. He fronted a John Denver cover show. He also has suffered from depression, and music pulled him through. So he then decided to get his master's degree in neurologic music therapy, driven by his desire to learn how the brain responds to music. He now spends his time researching new healing techniques for military veterans and at-risk populations struggling with PTSD. He founded a nonprofit called Music Therapy of the Rockies, and he's here today to talk to us about the impact of his work. Please welcome to E-Town, Mac Bailey.
1: Thank you, Nick.
0: Hey, Mac. Welcome. First, let me ask you about your gig with the Limelighters. Was that was more than 10 years you were with them, right?
1: Yes. I got to sing with all the original members. They were actually my first musical influence. I was who my dad had their albums. So yeah. Glenn Yarborough was my mentor. And
0: you were Limelighters, not Kingston Trio.
1: He was Limelighters, which made me Limelighters.
0: Yeah. Awesome. And it was a good experience being in that band. And
1: it was.
0: Traveling.
1: Yeah. Loved the harmonies, loved the arrangements.
0: Yeah. How did this transition happen from traveling and touring and playing music to studying about brain function?
1: It was when the economy fell out in 2007, 2008, and I, as a touring musician, always had that fear of what happens if that gig isn't there anymore, and what do you have to turn back on? And so I decided to go back to school at the age of 50 and got my master's in music therapy, and greatest gift I ever gave myself.
0: That's cool. And are you somebody who was also curious about the sort of physical role that music played on your own mental health or state of mind?
1: Absolutely. I mean, it's, in my research since I've been doing this, there's two real major parts. I believe that trauma, PTSD, depression, they're as neurologic as they are psychological. I think there's a way neurologically to put the brain in the best position possible to then do the therapy and do the work.
0: Yeah. Well, talking about the therapy and the work, tell me the kinds of situations you find yourself in, the kinds of people you're working with, and what do you do?
1: We work with veterans, and we work with Thistle Farms, an organization out of Nashville that works with addiction and survivors of sex trafficking. And we have a three-part program. We do mindfulness exercises to just give them coping skills. And then I present each one of them with a brand new Breedlove guitar. And I teach them coping skills with the guitar, but they don't realize that I'm also working with them neurologically. So, for example, the PTSD brain, when we look at brain images, it shows that the prefrontal cortex is hypoactive, and the limbic system, which is the memories and motions, is hyperactive. So the brain's kind of operating like a teeter-totter with one side on the ground. If you look at a dominant effect, that means that every decision is based on a memory or an emotion, which we see that stereotypically from veterans and other survivors. Mm-hmm. And so when we give them a guitar, we only have them do finger picking, and we teach them tab. So the prefrontal cortex is responsible for initiation of fine motor movement. So therefore, we'd only do finger picking. Mm-hmm. The other thing that happens in the prefrontal cortex is the acquisition of new language. So when they're learning tab, it's a new language. Mm. And so we're boosting that part.
0: To right try to get that equilibrium, yeah.
1: Yeah. And then the brain can operate the way it's supposed to.
0: Yeah. And am I right that one of the exercises you do involves pulling the first string of the guitar in a way that can be reminiscent of another function?
1: So I have them take their index finger, put it on the high E string, pull it up towards the B string, feel that tension, and just hold it, and then lower it back down. Don't release it. And do that a couple of times, and 100% of the time, they equate that to the trigger finger. Mm-hmm. You know, my line is always, if you have a desire to pull a trigger, I'd rather you do that with a guitar string. So,
0: yeah. And in this process, are these people who you're working with also writing songs? Are you using language? I guess it's the age-old question, which comes first, the music or the lyrics?
1: I think what happens is we've started the process where we're putting the brain in the right position. We've already started the talking. And by the time they get to the songwriters, it's flowing. And I tell them, if you do not

0: little 8-year-old girl out playing in the streets.
1: Mm, oh boy.
0: And then some men came and took her away. And then the next time he sees her, she's walking towards the base and she has an explosive vest on. And they have either threatened her family or killed her family or whatever. And so she's crying and he's yelling at her, please don't do this. Don't do this. And she keeps walking. So the first shot is at her feet. She keeps walking. And so he has to shoot her. And it saved his life and it saved everybody in the base. But how do you make sense of that when you come home?
1: Right.
0: And so they wrote this song that the chorus is, don't dry my tears, I earn them. Don't drown me in them either. Just help me find my way through the only thing that I could do.
1: Yeah.
0: I still really believe that the brain is the hardware and the mind and thoughts are the software. And if the hardware's not working well, the software's not going to work well.
1: Yeah.
0: And I truly believe that when somebody experiences a trauma that goes against all reasoning, that it affects the health of the blood vessels in the brain. And I think music has that ability to create new neural pathways and improve the health of the blood vessels.
1: Yeah. We certainly know that music can bring people together and open their hearts at the same time. And that alone is powerful in
0: the
1: this day and age. Yeah. Break down those borders.
0: Yeah.
1: Well, let me do two things. One, is there a website if people want to learn more about the work you're doing?
0: MusicTherapyOfTheRockies.org.
1: MusicTherapyOfTheRockies.org. Okay, cool. Matt Bailey, last thing I want to ask you is, do you want to sing a song?
0: Only if you'll join me.
1: Yeah?
0: All right. I would love to.
1: Let's do it. Let's do it.
0: Love this guitar.
1: You can't have it.

0: Matt Bailey.
1: Thank you very much.
0: Founder of the Music Therapy of the Rockies, representing John Denver. Mac, thanks for being with us.
2: Thank you.
0: You guys holding up okay? So much more to come. So Dr. Dom Flemons, he is known as the American Songster. He performs music that spans over a century of American roots, and not only is he a virtuoso on a bunch of different instruments like the banjo and guitar and harmonica, but he's also a music scholar, actor. He's the force behind Nashville's American Songster Radio and the documentary series The Real Wild West. Dom's got a new solo album out called Traveling Wildfire, and it includes mostly original songs, some covers. It also leans in a decidedly country and then also Western direction. But he knows so much about American music. Happy to have him. Please welcome to E-Town for his first visit, Dom Flemons.

Well, folks, it's just a pleasure to be here with you all. Well, I'm going to have this wonderful band join me on these two numbers here. These are two from the brand new record, Traveling Wildfire. The first of these two here is a song called Slow Dance With You. And this is one that my wife calls the one with the pretty chorus. And this is a song that I wanted to get a classic country feel of two people coming together. And as many country songs, the situation's never perfect in it every single way, but it's still perfect for that moment to happen. So here we go, a slow dance with you.

Well, thank you so much. Well, now, sort of jumping on to the other side of the coin, this is one that's a... It comes from a little bit of a darker time in my life and trying to, you know, rise above it. I was living in this one-bedroom apartment, and I was looking outside my window, and I saw a flock of geese, and one goose had broken its wing. And so when the winter came on, the whole flock flew away except for this one goose, and I watched this one goose sort of fend for itself for two whole winter seasons. Because when the flock came back, it didn't accept that one back, and so I got to thinking about that. This is one called It's Cold Inside. One, two, three, four.

0: Don Flemons, the American songster. Welcome. Welcome to E-Town. I didn't mention that you were one of the founding members of the Carolina Chocolate Drops. Mm-hmm. And Grammy Award winning, big time stuff. What a journey. And as I understand it, you grew up in Arizona.
1: That's right.
0: Got a head start thinking about folk music and playing on the streets.
1: Yeah, that's correct.
0: What kind of songs did you play when you were starting out?
1: Gosh, I played a whole variety of stuff. Everything from Hank Williams and Jimmy Rogers to Chuck Berry and a lot of doo-wop as well. Oh, I used to do a lot of that.
0: Yeah. And then, am I right that there was the, was it called the Black Banjo Gathering or something like that?
1: That's correct.
0: That happened in North
1: Carolina? Yeah, in 2005 over in Appalachian State University. Yeah. And it was one of the first events on talking about the African, Black, and Caribbean roots of the banjo.
0: Those of us who've been around folk music know the fundamental origins of the banjo coming from Africa and this transformation that took place in the Caribbean and then the migration into the States. And
1: well, and that's one of the things I wanted to do with when taking on the moniker of the American Songster, is a lot of the remnants of that style sort of made its way over with the guitar songsters of the early blues era. And so that was something that drew me into that story. Yeah. And so when I play like Henry Thomas's material, it's somewhat of a banjo-styled guitar playing. Yeah. And that was something that I connected when I was at the gathering. So when I met people like Joe Thompson and whatnot, I was able to connect some of this early blues history, like not just Henry Thomas, but Lead Belly and Charlie Patton and a lot of those types of people.
0: Well, you're also going back farther. I mean, like I mentioned, you're going back before the Civil War, right? You're talking about string band music, black string band music from early 19th century.
1: Yeah.
0: Yeah. And then meanwhile, you got a new record that's Traveling Wildfire. It is a different sound for you. It's a little more full band. It's got some country leanings.
1: Yeah.
0: Some Western leanings.
1: Well, I'd always had touched upon it somewhat in my shows, but on this most recent record, I wanted to really focus on it directly and have some stuff that was just unabashedly country-flavored. And yeah. Then I also wanted to focus on some of my original material because people just didn't know that I had written any songs. And so I had songs that I had had in the hopper for a long time, and then I wrote some new ones for it as well. And
0: Well, listen, I think it's just, it's cool that you're combining the history and the education and your own curiosity and your own desire to sort of accumulate these stories and accumulate songs with contemporary songwriting and collaboration and finding new ways to share that information and help people understand how these sounds are connected.
1: Absolutely. Well, that's one of the things that I've never tried to treat old music as something separate from contemporary music. And so in my mind, I think of it all as good music, you know? And when I get a good song in my mind, it's something that I have to, you know, follow. I have to take that story as far as it'll take me. And
0: yeah. It's funny, I grew up sort of in the same way because I was just as inspired by people like Doc Watson, and contemporaneously I was listening to the Beatles and the New Lost City Ramblers, than Jimi Hendrix or whatever, but it all fit together. Like yeah. The New Lost City Ramblers were a pathway for me to find songs and instrumentation from the rural roots of, you know, early 20th century music that I never would have bumped into had I not found those guys. But that music was just as contemporary for me as any of the other stuff I was hearing.
1: Well, and that was something that was wonderful about getting a chance to spend so much time with Mike Seeger during the later years of his life. You know, when I met him, I was in such awe of his music that he was so kind and just said, hey, well, if you want to come up to Lexington, Virginia, you can just come up and visit me. And so, you know, between my touring time with the Chocolate Drops, I'd go up and go to his house. We'd listen to records, talk about tunings, you know, especially right. With some of the old-timey songs, trying to think about, yeah. You know, how I would try to interpret them. He'd talking about how he had interpreted them. And he was
0: bossy.
1: Oh, yeah, he could be.
0: I had a version of Doc Boggs's Country Blues that I thought was pretty good, and he was like, no, give me that banjo. I'll show you what the real tuning is. This is how he really played it, you know.
1: Classic.
0: Yeah. Anyway, we're going to get back to music, but Dom, again, congratulations. Good luck on the new record. Glad you're here. Finally made it to E-Town.
1: Yeah, thank you so much for having me, Nick.
0: Welcome back, Dom Flemons.
1: Well, this next one here is one that I've taken a lot of great pride in being able to play on the stage of the Grand Ole Opry a whole bunch of different times. This is a harmonica instrumental. that I put together in the style of D. Ford Bailey, the pioneering Grand Ole Opry member, first African-American star of country music. And this is an old fiddle tune called Brown Skin Girl.

0: That's Don Flemons. Now living in the Chicago area. His label is Smithsonian Folkways. The record is called Traveling Wildfire, along with E-Tones, Eric Turin, Christian Thiel, and Adam Bodine.
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0: I'm Nick Forster. I'd like to say hello to our listeners who are hearing E-Town on stations like WIUM in Macomb, Illinois, on KBCO down in Denver, Colorado, and on WTEB in New Bern, North Carolina. As always, if you want some more information about any of our guests this week, you want to see photos or videos, there's lots of stuff online. If you want to find out how to get tickets to a live show, just go to etown.org. So, you know, Don Flemons is kind of looking back, studying history in order to move forward, make new sounds and new songs. Mac Bailey is helping vets relive and then move on and process their past in order to heal and move forward. The Warren Treaty, they of course use their music to not only work out their marital squabbles, but to make sense out of the moment that we are all finding ourselves in. So music is the thread, the lifeline in some cases that helps us all get through, stay connected, and most importantly, remember that we're all in this together. I know that it's naive to think that there aren't biases, racial, religious, sexual, political, class, and so on. But with the right song, we can at least feel connected. So that's what we're up to this week. Please help me welcome back to the stage the Warren Treaty.
1: All right, folks, this song's called Lover's Game. Let's go!

the War and Treaty, Michael Trotter Jr., Tanya Trotter, Max Brown on the guitar, Bam Holmes on the drums, Tom Davis on the bass. The record is called Lover's Game, The War and Treaty. We're going to do one more song, get everybody out here. And I want to thank all our guests. Of course, thanks to the American songster Dom Flemons for coming out and joining us. Thanks to Mac Bailey, the founder of Music Therapy of the Rockies, joining us, talking about all the good that music can do for people in need. Thanks to the house band, the E-Tones. And thanks to Helen Forster. Thanks to the War and Treaty, Michael and Tanya. They're a great band. We're going to do one more song. This one has been around for a while. It's definitely a sing-along. I'm Nick Forster. Hope you can be with us next week right here, anytime.

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1: And welcome, everybody, to the beautiful, historic Scottish Rite Concert Hall in our hometown of Lexington, Kentucky. We're broadcasting all over the world, from Australia to Ireland, New Zealand to New York, Yuma, Arizona, to the Yukon and across Canada. We are celebrating this wonderful world of independent grassroots. We call it front porch music. It's folk and blues and bluegrass and country and Celtic and all these wonderful art forms coming from the hearts and the spirits and the passions of all the artists that visit Woodstock. And we say it every week. You don't have to be famous to be on Wood Songs. You just have to be very, very good. And that is certainly the case of our artists tonight. It's very rare for us to devote an entire broadcast to a single artist. But they, as a couple, have been performing together for over 30 years, as young as they might look. And it's a wonderful story behind them. We're going to get into that shortly. And they're going to treat the audience with a brand new song. It's called Heron Blue. Please welcome Over the Rhine to the Wood Songs.

0: Brand new song, Heron Blue, a treat for the Wood Songs audience. Over the Rhine, Karen and Linford. Karen, let's say hi to you real quick. Okay. You are originally from California.
1: Yeah.
0: And moved to Ohio.
1: Yes.
0: And you're going to college.
1: Yes.
0: And you meet some musician guy.
1: Oh, yeah, that guy.
0: So how did that happen?
1: Well, I have no memory of our first meeting, actually. So Linford's a better storyteller about that. But we did. We met in college. We both found ourselves at this little Quaker liberal arts college in northern Ohio, where our parents both decided to send us. We met each other there, and I guess the rest is kind of history.
0: So let's say hi to Linford, the piano. So Karen's on guitar and singing. Linford, you're on piano. Piano's sort of your first instrument, but folks have seen you play the guitar a lot. But piano is it, right?
2: That's where I started, yeah. My dad figured out before I did that I needed a piano. Apparently, like as a five-year-old, I was just making imaginary pianos out of everything.
0: Well, good thing for Dad to do that.
2: Yeah, he got the classified ads and circled all the pianos for sale, and we went around and eventually picked out the right upright piano, and he paid $10 for it and got the neighbors to help carry it up the steps, and that was where it all began.
0: So you're in college, you're trying to become a musician, and this woman with this incredibly beautiful singing voice, you made a total non-impression on the first meeting of her.
2: Yeah, apparently that was my my way with the young ladies. But yeah, Karen, I knew she was a freshman. I was a year or two ahead of her in college. And I knew she was a music major. I had never even heard her sing at the time. And she was sitting in a restored barn on campus that was the student center. And I thought I should go introduce myself. And as she said, she has no memory of that first meeting.
0: But three decades later, you guys have performed with Bob Dylan and John Prine, and you've recorded well over a dozen albums together. We're going to get into that here shortly. But you're treating the Wood Songs audience to brand new songs that haven't been released yet. And this is one of them. It's called Bella Luna. It is Over the Rhine on the Wood Songs.

0: What a beautiful song. Karen and Linford, Over the Rhine on the Woods Songs broadcast. If you're interested in Over the Rhine, if you want to make their music part of your home music collection, all you have to do is just go to the Woods Songs website, click on the archive page. This is show number 1,173, and we'll tell you how you can contact Over the Rhine, get their albums, follow their concert tour, and everything else. And so, Linford, you guys, you meet, you're performing together for about 6 years, you decide to get married. And so how long have you guys been husband and wife?
1: This October, we are celebrating year number 30.
0: Year 30.
1: 30.
0: There was a time, then, and you guys have been very open about this, and a lot of your albums refer to this, that things were happening to you so fast. You come out with your album, you get signed to IRS Records, you're in the company of REM and the Bangles, and everything's like a rocket ship, and you're so focused on the career that it's easy to forget to be focused on each other, right?
1: Well, yeah, it's a balance, I suppose. We both love music, and we love each other, but life on the road is not for the faint of heart, and being a musical couple is its own little exotic zoo animal in the music industry, you know, the musical couple.
0: Yeah.
1: Maybe Johnny and June are our patron saints, I'm not sure, but Karen reminds me that even that was both of their second marriages.
0: Yeah. So it's still a work in progress. Yeah.
1: You know, any long-term commitment, there's ebb and flow, and we finally came up with, I think, the best metaphor for a working couple is to think of it as two gardens. There's the garden that you want to tend of your relationship, and then there's the garden that is your career and your life's work and your legacy, and both of them need love and care. And you know, you're a farmer and a woodsman. You can't just leave one garden alone very long, or it tends to start going downhill quick.
0: It takes nurturing. And in your case, it was sitting down at a table with a bottle of wine. When I was a kid, there was a phrase in my family that when you were having a conversation, they'd say, this is a two bottle of wine conversation.
1: Mm-hmm.
0: And so you guys sort of did that as part of your readiness to come back together.
1: That was part of it, yeah.
2: Yeah, that and a fair bit of therapy.
0: Yeah. Well, you're about to perform what I think is a very beautiful song, and it sort of touches on the idea of love and staying together. It's called Last Love Song. It's brand new, and it's Over the Rhine on the Woods Songs.

0: Protein. And brand spanking new, premiering here on the Wood Songs broadcast is Karen and Linford. Together they are Over the Rhine, and it's so nice to have you guys here. We've known each other for a while, and there's a lot of things in your history that I find fascinating, especially that you write songs independently from each other, but together often. It's like a third you, a third Karen, a third together. Mm-hmm. Are you guys prolific? Would you say that you're prolific songwriters? Does it happen a lot?
1: I don't know. It's probably more habitual than...
0: Of course, right.
1: Yeah.
0: Linford, you save your lyrical ideas, I'm sure, like so many other songwriters. But there was a time when you were living in a house, I think it was called The Grey Ghost. Yeah. And you had all these journals of song ideas and stuff, and you decided to burn them.
2: Yeah.
0: And the fire was so big that the fire department came to the house. What was going on?
3: Well, first of all, Michael, your research team is impressive. Where do you dig this stuff up?
0: Like I said, we've known each other for a while, so you hear things. You hear things.
3: Yeah, I, you know, all writers have mixed emotions about their early writing and their early journals when we were young and a mess. And it's all kind of in writing, and I just had a moment where I kind of wanted to make a little burnt offering and let it go. Me and our roommate that was renting a room from us, we carried all my journals out, and we had a chiminea there, and we started stuffing them in there. And
0: burning them?
3: Yeah. Flames leapt about 8 or 10 feet in the air, and it was going on for a while, and sure enough, the fire trucks pulled up just to make sure everything was okay.
0: How much did you regret doing that? Because, I mean, artists are the worst judge of their own work. I mean, artists are, you know, Vincent van Gogh hated The Starry Night. He didn't even want to send it to his brother for safekeeping. It wasn't even worth the postage. Wow. So, I mean, you have all these lyrical ideas, and you burn them. How quickly did you regret doing that?
3: I have mixed feelings about it, but I had a strong commitment to be sort of living in the present and not the past. And I had a firm belief that ideas are infinite and that they would keep coming, and I could come into a new part of my life and just be present and not hook in too deeply to the past.
0: Well, you certainly did that, because your body of work together as husband and wife

0: From their album Meet Me at the Edge of Town, the song's called I Want You. It's Karen and Linford together. They are Over the Rhine. We're going to get back to them in the second half hour. And oh my goodness, wait till you meet this week's WoodSongs kid. We will be back right after this.
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0: Steve Harris, and welcome back, everybody. We are overjoyed to have Over the Rhine featured for this entire hour as we're broadcasting from our home base here in Lexington, Kentucky at the gorgeous Scottish Rite Concert Hall. Lexington, of course, is the crossroads of America's folk and bluegrass music, the gateway city to the beautiful Appalachian Mountains where so much of this wonderful music does certainly come from. And guess what? It's time for this week's Wood Songs Kid. And we have a young girl. She's 13 years old, and she plays the banjo. Let's say hi to Rosie Gardner. Rosie, how you doing?
1: Good.
0: So you're holding a five-string banjo. What kind of banjo is this? It's not the regular bluegrass kind, is it?
1: Yes, this is a clawhammer banjo. It is different from a bluegrass banjo in that it does not have a resonator, and also the style is different. You play it differently.
0: So you're not playing with finger picks. You're playing with the back of your fingernails, right?
1: Yes.
0: And what is that called?
1: This is called the clawhammer style.
0: Now, is that hard for you to learn?
1: No.
0: Of course it wasn't. So now you, as a 13-year-old girl, I mean, you could be learning all kinds of popular music, but you like these older songs, don't you?
1: Mm-hmm.
0: What is it about that, what pulls you to that, these old traditional tunes?
1: I really love how they sound, just the more old-timey feel. I like it way better than the electrical stuff.
0: Well, you're going to be performing a song that was made famous in the 1920s by a guy named Hoagie Carmichael. Have you ever heard of him?
1: No.
0: No, of course not. And Doc Boggs made this famous. He called it Sugar Baby, but he's not calling it the song that you're about to play. But the new Lost City Ramblers had Pete Seeger's brother Mike Seeger in it, and they played it and they made it popular. Now you're about to perform it on our broadcast, and this is a beautiful old timey song called Red Rocking Chair. Was this hard for you to learn? You're about to say no.
1: No, not really. I learned it a couple weeks ago.
0: Learned it a couple weeks ago. Okay,
1: yes.
0: So you're 13 years old. You just learned the song. You're on a national broadcast with major artists, and you must be doing really good. And so let's go ahead and listen to you play it. Okay, you ready? She's got her five-string banjo. She's 13 years old. This week's Wood Songs Kid, she's performing Red Rocking Chair. It's Rosie Gardner on the Wood Songs Old Time Radio.

She's 13 years old. This week's Wood Songs kid, Rosie Gardner. Very proud of her playing on her banjo. We love to feature a youngster on every single Wood Songs broadcast. If you have a youngster in your family or your neighborhood that you think is talented enough to be on the national broadcast of Wood Songs, we want to hear from you. 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Let's say hi to all the listeners out there tuning in for the first time. They are an incredible couple. They have performed all over the country. They performed with everybody from John Prine to Bob Dylan. They got a huge body of work and so many albums. They're going to do another tune from their CD called Meet Me at the Edge of the World. This is a tune called Sacred Ground. It is Linford and Karen. It's Over the Rhine on the Wood Songs. Old Time Radio.

0: Song is Sacred Ground from Meet Me at the Edge of the World, a wonderful album. And, you know, since you both have your guitars, let's go right into the next song, because there's other things that we want to save some time and make sure we can talk about. But a lot of your lyrics, I don't want to say they're religious, but they have a very spiritual nature to them, Linford. And you guys are influenced by a lot of folks like Mary Oliver, Wendell Berry, Robert Frost, T.S. Eliot, and especially folks like C.S. Lewis.
1: Yeah, I mean, my daddy was a preacher, so I grew up around old gospel music and hymns, and Karen discovered gospel music as a young child as well. So that's our roots. And then, you know, we discovered this huge, deep well of American music and
0: well, it's very intellectual poetry, and I like you, what you guys do a lot. This is a brand new song. They're treating the Woodsongs audience as all this wonderful new music, unreleased. This is a tune called After All. It is Over the Rhine on the Woodsongs.

Song's brand new. It's called After All. It's the voice of Karen Berquist. A beautiful voice, probably one of the nicest, most recognizable voices in acoustic music. Coach Linford putting his guitar down, and he's moving over to the piano right now. So there's all kinds of motion and music and stuff like that going on. If you want to know more about the music of Over the Rhine, their tour schedule, if you want to know how to make their music collections part of your home music library, just go to the WoodSongs website, click on the archive page. This is show number 1173, and we're going to get back into it and then talk about this afterwards. But this is a tune from an album called Love Revelation. It's called May God Love You. It is Over the Rhine on the WoodSongs. Old Time Radio.

0: From their album, Love and Revelation, May God Love You. And again, Linford, we're going back to the deep spiritual nature. I'm not going to say religious, right? But it's a very spiritual inspiration for a lot of the songs that you and Karen do together.
1: Yeah. People ask me, if I'm ever going to retire sometimes. And I think about making music, and retiring from making music for me would be like retiring from fishing and praying. It's something that I love to do and I enjoy doing it. And it's intimately connected to sort of my spiritual curiosity. And I was having breakfast, Karen and I were, with a Canadian singer-songwriter named Jane Sibbery up in Toronto years ago, and she looked at us across the breakfast table and said, all songs are prayers. I've been thinking about that ever since, and there's a mystery to songwriting. It's something that we can't completely control. And oftentimes we're surprised. Songs can arrive as teachers and sort of be a few steps ahead of us. Sometimes I think, John Lennon and Paul McCartney didn't write all those love songs because they had love figured out. It was something they were aiming toward. And songs aim us towards something sometimes that we want to get there and we're not quite there yet.
0: Well, the song you guys are about to sing is part of your efforts to get there, back when things were not exactly easy. And this is an album I think you recorded in your living room, if I recall. Is that right?
1: Pretty much.
0: And since then, you guys have bought a farm and went the Levon Helm road, and you turned your barn into a studio, kind of like Levon Helm from the band, right? And so you're able to do a lot of this work home. But you're still reaching for that intellectual, spiritual nature of things that are happening to you in a way that translates to folks that hear you, right, Karen? So this song is part of that process, right?
2: Yeah, yes, it is. And I think it's also, we all go through things together. And I think the thing that's really important to remember when you're going through something that seems impossible is that, I tell myself, I'm not special. Everybody goes through these things, and we go through them to learn something, and then we share that, and that helps the next person. And my dear friend, Jenny Kondos, a wonderful bass player, she says, I think we're here to learn how to love. And I think she's absolutely right. And whatever that means, whatever that capacity is, if it's to love each other and to love yourself, and then you love your outer circle, and then the outer circle, those that are harder to love, and even your enemies. And if you have an enemy, that's your choice. Mm-hmm. So, yeah, I think there's a little bit of that in this next song. And it's also a very intimate song that I wrote for us. And so...
0: We'll get into that. Vincent Van Gogh, going back to Vincent Van Gogh, he said there's nothing more artistic than to love. And so that's really what you're doing. You're using your art to show how much you love each other. This is from their album, Drunkard's Prayer. It is the title cut, and it's Over the Rhine on the Wood Songs. Old Time Radio.

0: Wasn't it great having Over the Rhine on our broadcast for the whole hour? What a privilege. This week's Wood Songs kid, she's only 13 years old, Rosie Gardner and her banjo did such a great job. You know what we learn from artists like Over the Rhine, listening to their songs, listening to their background, listening to what they've been through, not just as a couple, but as artists and everything else. You know, like Linford was explaining how hard it is for a couple to be on the road like that, and then what they went through together as husband and wife, and the joy of knowing that, you know, sometimes people can stay together. They can make it work. They can do it. The front porch is a family place. It's a great, wonderful, wonderful cathedral of love and kindness. And the most hardest thing of all sometimes is forgiveness. And you know, Over the Rhine projects that in their music. And we're so proud to be able to call them friends and to hear them on this broadcast for the whole hour. And it reminds me of something that, you know, we talked about Vincent van Gogh several times in the show. I'm going to end it with one more Vincent van Gogh quote. Because he had a troubled life. People didn't like him. He couldn't get along with folks. The only person that supported him was his brother, Theo. And he couldn't sell a ding-dang thing. And he tried so, so hard. And he wrote to his brother and he said, you know, with all of this going on, there's peace, even in the storm. So whatever's going on in your life, remember the beauty and the power and the protection of that emotional front porch. Use it. It's one of the best things that we all have. My name is Michael Jonathan. I'm a folk singer. I am a song farmer. We'll see you next week on the Woods. Good night.
1: You've been listening to Wood Songs broadcast number 1173. Michael's opening song was Hippie Love from the Song Farmer album. Our chief engineer is Jerome Galt. Our TV director is Maria Claire. Technical assistants are Brian Clousing, Eric Anderson, Dan Field, and Gavin Clark. The Wood Songs crew member of the week is Bob Woolcutt. And our Wood Songs partners of the week are Janine Walker and Clyde Newcomb. 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For Michael Jonathan and the entire Wood Songs crew, this is Dorothy Edwards. We hope you'll join us again next week for the Wood

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4: 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To put that into some perspective, that's more music in one day than was released in the entire year in 1989. Platforms like Spotify now claim over 100 million titles on their site, with estimates as high as 150 million that YouTube claims. And if you want to go really nuts, the largest music streaming site in the world is SoundCloud, which hosts an official claim of over 350 million titles, with estimates as high as 500 million. Wow. Hi, and welcome to the Colorado Playlist. I'm your host, Chris Kay. And to be very honest, I've got no idea how much Colorado music there is online, despite the over 30 playlists that I've created. And given that I can only fit about 12 songs into an hour of this show, I'm not sharing a lot with you here. I do have something new from Alicia Kraft this hour, who's teamed up with Veronica Mays for one, and I'll share another cut from the new Diane Reeves album, along with the latest from Jesus Christ, Taxi Driver, and Wilderness. Starting it all off with a nod to the first couple of years of the new millennium, Acoustic Junction and The Samples, both formed in Boulder by New England transplants in the 80s. One from each of them to start off the show. Welcome to the Colorado Playlist.

That band's now put out over 20 albums through its four-decade-long run here in Colorado. Those are the samples on the Colorado playlist off of their 2001 album, Return to Earth with Radio Song. Oh Me Oh My from Acoustic Junction in front of them from their Strange Days album. Alicia Kraft is one of Northern Colorado's most prolific musicians as the leader of her band, The Patty Fiasco, along with the various side projects and solo releases she's put out over the years. This is her latest with Veronica Mays, one called Learn That Groove.

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3: They're heading home to Colorado coming up July 11th when they hit Longmont. July 16th, they'll be in Golden, and on July 22nd, they'll be in Granby. Those are the Sweet Lilies on the Colorado playlist with Words. David Yoder in the set with one from last year called Stories. The July 4th weekend is just around the corner. I hope you're ready for that and some live outdoor festival music. Local folk in Alma are hosting the South Park Bluegrass Festival July 3rd and 4th. And it's the annual Cherry Days in Peonia that weekend also. Way out on the Eastern Plains in Fort Morgan, the Bobstock Festival takes over the weekend of July 10th and 11th. And the grand weekend of the month takes place July 24th through the 26th, when both the Underground Music Showcase and Blucifer's First Rodeo invade downtown Denver with over 400 acts. 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I mentioned at the top how much music is being released and how much there is online. 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I've put together over 30 playlists of music on Spotify, including the best of several of the top acts in our state's musical history. 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On the way, something from the new Diane Reeves album, and I'll reshare one from the latest by Jesus Christ Taxi Driver on the Colorado playlist.

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I'm Chris Kay. 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

Piers Bad Rabbit from the Colorado Playlist Archive Files from 2010, Chasing After Things off of their Spools of Thread release. That band made a few waves when they were around. They got a licensing deal with a national agency and an NPR music nod as a top 100 artist to see. Dango Rose in there from Elephant Revival with a solo track called Singularity, and Jesus Christ Taxi Driver.

That's the first thing that band's put out now in a couple of years. That's Wilderness on the Colorado playlist with Kiss the Weeds. They'll be out on tour in support of Michigander coming up later this year. That's a cut you can find in Colorado 2026. 100 songs from 100 artists and bands in our state that includes many songs you probably won't hear on the show. Every week it changes a little. When I add a song, I delete a song so the playlist is capped at 100. But it's a great opportunity for you to discover some new music and find out what's been hot this year in our state. 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I've also recently started to curate live performance videos culled from the show every week to go along with some studio videos. Last week, 11 videos with live performance videos from Zoe Berman, The String Cheese Incident, Tennis, The Dirty Turkeys, Slim Cessna's Auto Club, Yonder Mountain String Band, and The Stillhouse Junkies. 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The show is on 12 stations like this around the state. So if you're out traveling and you want to find out where the show might be, look over at the website. Up next, multi-Grammy Award-winning Denver artist Diane Reeves off of her new album on the Colorado playlist.

And welcome back. When I started the Colorado Playlist 20 years ago, it was with the intention to not only share the music of our state at the local level with you, but also to play them next to the Hall of Famers, award winners, and superstars from our state's musical history. Diane Reeves sits at the head of the class with 5 Grammy Awards from her new album, Star Child, that features Billy Childs on this one. It's Tequila Mockingbird on the Colorado Playlist.

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What you see? Giant Walking Robots, 2MX2, and Diane Reeves rounding out the final set this hour here on the Colorado Playlist. What you see from Giant Walking Robots, a band that's got connections to the Eastern Seaboard and to other Colorado bands like Dubskin. They'll be hanging out in Salida on July 10th and Hartzell on August 13th. 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Ellen Rucker is a jazz great who never left Colorado. She's in the Colorado Music Hall of Fame. The acclaimed pianist and jazz vocalist began recording in the mid to late 80s. From her 1998 self-titled album, this one is called Blues for Big Scotia. Thanks for listening.

0: day. 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
3: Don't look now, but there's a party about to explode all over Colorado as we celebrate the nation's 250th anniversary and Colorado's 150th birthday. Were you around for Colorado's centennial celebration that earned us the nickname the Centennial State? Hi, and welcome to the Colorado Playlist. I'm Chris Kay with new music for you this hour out of Fort Collins and out of Colorado Springs. Something new from Kerry Morin and from Chantel Ducart coming up. 1976. Wow, that was 50 years ago. It was a tremendous year in Colorado music history. Denver promoter Barry Fay launched the Sunday concerts, and Bob Dylan brought in his Rolling Thunder review to Hughes Stadium in Fort Collins for two nights. Gerald McMahon, going by the name Gerard, had a 10-piece band in Boulder that got signed to Caribou Records that year. Boulder guitar legend Tommy Bolin put out his final solo album a few months before his tragic death at the age of 25. Gerard's one release never charted in the Billboard Top 100. His one single, Hello Operator, made it all the way to number 109. Tommy Bolin's Private Eyes album made it to number 98 on the Billboard 200 albums chart, one from each. Welcome to the show.

Colorado Music Hall of Famer Tommy Bolin on the Colorado playlist with the only album of his that went gold, and that one posthumously, as he passed away 3 months after Private Eyes was released in 1976. Busted Out for Rosie with Gerard's one-and-done single, Hello Operator. Kerry Morin can be called a local music legend in Fort Collins. The singer-songwriter, acoustic award-winning blues artist, and band leader has been part of the scene there since the early 80s. Most recently, he traveled to Anguilla in the British West Indies to record his new album, this one called It Matters to You Now.

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Be on the lookout for a new album from that Colorado Springs artist as he recently just got signed to A.J. Fullerton's Get Your Records. Joe Johnson on the Colorado playlist with Interstate Lovesick Song from his album Morgantown that's now about 8 years old. He'll hit the road coming up in September with shows across southeastern United States before hitting Colorado later in October. Kerry Morin's newest in front of Joe, he will be a little closer to home in the coming weeks as he visits Fairplay on July 3rd, Green Mountain Falls on July 4th, and Carbondale on July 17th. So now that we are very much officially into the heat of the summer, it's festival time with the South Park Bluegrass Festival taking place the July 4th weekend, July 3rd and 4th, and the annual Cherry Days in Paonia that weekend also. Fort Morgan hosts the Bobstock Festival a week later, July 10 and 11, and I will be back hosting the 18th annual Decono Music and Spirits Festival on August 1st, when I'll be joined by a bunch of Colorado bands, including Ryan Chris and the Rough Cuts, and Colorado distilleries competing in the Spirits Tasting and Competition event. Find links to all of those on the concert series and festivals page at coloradoplaylist.com. Still to come, a new cut from Colorado Springs' Chantel Ducart, and I'll revisit some Jaguar Stevens next on the Colorado Playlist.

Hey, thanks for tuning in for this episode of the Colorado Playlist. I'm Chris Kay. Coming up later this year, I'll put out the annual Colorado Playlist fan and listener poll, and you get to help. Every week, I share some new music from the show with you in the Monday morning music meeting where you vote to cut it or keep it. That helps determine what might make it to some of the best of show at the end of the year. Jaguar Stevens is a keeper, according to you, with this one from them called Persephone on the Colorado Playlist.

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Jaguar Stevens leading the way. That set here on the Colorado playlist that also featured one from Mary Lynn Gillespie and her interpretation of the King Crimson classic, Mate Kudasai. I also seem to have developed an unintended theme this hour, repping another project out of Colorado Springs, the first family of hip-hop here in Colorado, out of the Springs, the Reminders with Dust and Bones. Gracie Basie, on the other hand, comes to us from Telluride with her latest on the show called One.

Some reggae out of Southwest Colorado. Telluride, where the annual Telluride Bluegrass Festival just happened. That's Gracie Basie on the Colorado playlist with one. Speaking of the Colorado, of the Telluride Bluegrass Fest, Colorado's got a winner in the annual Telluride Bluegrass Troubadour Contest. Taylor Sims won this year's event. Taylor's been around the scene for a long time now. He was an original member of the Spring Creek Bluegrass Band that won the band competitions at both Telluride and Rocky Grass festivals back in 07. He's also one half of Bonnie and Taylor Sims and Everybody Loves an Outlaw. And now also out with his own project, looks like they're hitting the Mishawaka Amphitheater outside of Fort Collins this August. Live music is what sustains our scene. You know, a lot of artists and bands don't record. They don't have anything to share with us. Some are just beginning their journeys, and some have long pedigrees in our state, but have just not released anything ever. Or maybe they've just released, like, maybe something way back in the past. Now, of course, it isn't possible to see everyone who takes a stage, but do check out the two lists with over 500 places to experience music in Colorado at coloradoplaylist.com. And check out the weekly live on stage and in the studio live videos in the Monday morning music meeting every week to go along with the studio produced videos from the show. Chantel Descartes is a jazz pianist and singer-songwriter and a jazz DJ on the air at Jazz 93.5 in Colorado Springs. Something from her next on the Colorado Playlist.

Here's something pretty interesting. We're seeing a bit of an explosion in jazz releases this year from Colorado. There are at least a dozen jazz and jazz-inspired albums right now from this year from some of Colorado's top players, and including multi-Grammy winner Diane Reeves. Chantel Ducart was born in Denver, raised in Alaska, and reportedly has recently scored a composition for a horror production at an indigenous theater. She's also a jazz DJ in Colorado Springs. From Chantel Ducart and the Dukes of Art, this is Show Me What Love Is on the Colorado Playlist.

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Two of the top Americana and country acts out traversing the state and the country right now. Aubrey Dale out of Fort Collins off of her new album Fireweed, and Durango's Stillhouse Junkies in there with Moonrise Over Ridgeway. Till the Cows Come Home from Aubrey, who will hit Wyoming later in July and then Fort Collins at the University Center for the Arts on August 3rd and 5th. If you want to catch the Stillhouse Junkies, they'll be in Granby on July 11th with dates in Dolores, Carbondale, and Boulder coming up in August. Thank you for tuning in for this week's episode of the show. I'm Chris Kay. The Colorado Playlist is a presentation of Rocky Mountain Music Network. 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I'll leave you with something from the Eric Lilly Trio from their album Swing Set that came out last year. This is Scrapple from the Pineapple. Thanks for listening. And have a great week.

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From the 50th anniversary remaster of the Grateful Dead's 1974 studio album From the Mars Hotel. We began with the Grateful Dead at the Chrysler Arena in Ann Arbor, Michigan, April 6th, 1989, kicking off set two with Scarlet Begun.

It's the Grateful Dead Hour. I'm David Gans. We're going to pick up where we left off in the second set of 4689, but after this next pair of songs, we're going to skip ahead to the encore. I'm doing that because the rest of set two will fill up most of next week's program without leaving room for the encore, so I'm slipping it in out of sequence this week.

0: As noted earlier, you heard the encore from 4689 out of sequence in order to make the pieces fit together in this hour-long show with a hole in the middle of it. We'll hear the rest of this set in next week's Grateful Dead Hour.
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1: 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Saint of Circumstance, the music of Bob Weir, happens online 6 Tuesday evenings starting September 29th. More information at continuingstudies.stanford.edu/Grateful Dead. 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I'm gans@well.com. This has been Grateful Dead Hour number 1979. Thank you for your kind attention, everybody. I'm David Gans, and I'll meet you back here next week.

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You're tuned in to KHENLP 106.9 Salida. 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My name is Hal. I am just getting into the studio here for a new episode of my show, Highway Songs, airing every Saturday here from 6 p.m. to 7 p.m. Before we jump into the music, I want to let you know that KHEN is supported by Badfish. Born in Salida in 2010, Badfish designs river surfboards, paddleboards, and rafts. Their downtown surf shop at the corner of East Street and First Street is a local river hub, stocked with gear for days on the Arkansas River. 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This program is also supported in part by Little Cambodia. Since 2010, Little Cambodia has been Salida's source for pho and spring rolls. The restaurant hosts a dry market with noodles, sauces, and other Asian fare. Now in their new location on Highway 50 by the bowling alley, they're open every day from 11 to 8. Little Cambodia also caters in-house or on location. And KHEN is underwritten in part by Randy Canny, attorney at law. Randy handles criminal defense cases in Chaffee County and surrounding areas and is a proud supporter of community radio in Salida. He can be reached by phone at 719-221-3766. More info at cannylaw.com. Well, thanks so much for tuning in as some thunder strikes in to the north of the station here in Salida. I hope that you are well on this suddenly stormy Saturday evening. We're going to start with one from Nolene Hoffman. This one is called August. Enjoy. Welcome to Highway Songs.